0: taps the ear holes on his white helmet, fingertips touching the V-Sabres plastered on it. Noah Vaughn is a tailback, doesn't have a carry today. Trips to the right for Prabula from the left hash. Gives it to Vaughn, and Vaughn meets resistance near the line, and he's thrust down right there in his tracks. Filling the hole was Zion Moultrie Goddard, senior from the Bronx. Where do they go to play football there? Not a lot of football fields.
1: Yeah.
0: No, they do not play in Rucker Park, as
1: they play on a
0: Jay James said in our headset.
1: They do call it a concrete jungle.
0: Third and call it five for UVA. Need to get to the 46 to move the chains. Running play up the middle, and Syracuse read it all along. Jaquel Middlebrook was tackled. The ball came out. Syracuse picks it up, and they run the other way. But the officials blow the play dead. And that was interesting.
2: The runner's progress was stopped. It's fourth down.
0: That's important because the runner's progress being stopped means it's unreviewable. Yeah, that ball did come out as Middlebrook was going down, but the whistle had sounded. Interesting, Ahmad, three runs there on that first, second, and third down.
1: And that third down run was so slow developing, and it didn't fool anybody.
0: All right, so first time we get to see Daniel Sparks. They'll be punting to Demetrius Samuel. Sparks steps forward. Jess gets the kickoff. It's angled to the left, wobbling, bounces at the 20, and then rolls past the 10, and it's picked up by Samuel at the 5, and he's booted at the 7. Daniel Sparks, one of the best punters in the country, with a 55-yard punt, just a 2-yard return for Samuel. Been his year, hasn't it? Even when his punts aren't good, he's getting the friendly rolls.
2: That is the end of the first quarter.
0: And wow, I don't even know how much time was on the clock. It was going so fast. The announcement of that being the end of the first quarter from Justin Elliott. That is a incredibly fast 27-minute first quarter. 27 minutes of real-life time.
1: Real-life time.
0: And 15 minutes of game time. Wow. All right, so Virginia and Syracuse flying through this game. Into the second quarter we go. Who's 7? Q7. Syracuse on the football when we come back on the Virginia Sports Radio Network.
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0: 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I'm John Freeman, joined by Ahmad Hawkins. Virginia and Syracuse tied at 7 after a lightning-fast first quarter. It took about 22 minutes of real-life time to expire a 15-minute football quarter. Speaking of speed, Herman Moore is in the house. He's being honored. on the end zone to our right, College Football Hall of Famer. Herman looks like he could still catch a few balls in the NFL today.
1: Oh, yeah, he can still jump ball.
0: One of the all-time greats here at UVA. Go down on the field near Herman Moore. It's our JJ.
7: Guys, we also keep up with availability. One of Virginia's starters, Emilio Agard at corner, is unavailable tonight. He's in street clothes. So junior Justin Ross has been getting the majority of the reps at corner. He's a little bit of a bigger body to go against some of these Syracuse receivers, all of whom are over 6 feet, guys. But we'll see if he's able to keep up an execution standpoint with one of Virginia's starters out.
0: Yeah, tough to see Emilio Agard out. He was actually our guest on our Coach's Corner show on Tuesday.
1: Yeah, he's
0: wonderfully like, articulate young man, great personality, and was so sweet. There's so many kids that come up to the athlete during the Coach's show, and he was amazing with them.
1: Yeah, Emilio is one of the highest graded man-to-man corners, according to PFF, in the country. So, you know, he'd be duly missed, but I think Ross could rise up to the occasion enough to get us over that hump, but you can't really replace Emilio.
0: Our Cavaliers on defense for the second time today. Syracuse takes over on its own 7, and they run up the middle with Hill, and he got hammered at the 16. It's a 7-yard gain, and Brandon Hillman made him pay for it. That was a collision.
1: Yeah, the Lion came down with a little bit of car crash contact.
0: Hill pops right back up, assumes his position in the I formation behind Nelson, the quarterback. Hill gets another carry, sidesteps to his right, spins, and backpedals his way close to the first down marker, but just shy to the 18.
1: Yeah, Hill's a little jitterbug, has great burst, very nice vision, so he could get lost behind one of the biggest offensive lineman groups that you'll see in America, and that's what makes it tough trying to identify him in the run game.
0: The biggest offensive line in America based on the weight of their starters.
1: Man.
0: That is the Syracuse offensive line. They've got a third and less than a yard from the 8. Hill remains the running back, and he gets the carry. Drives up the middle, and he's got just enough. Reaching out to the 20. Sishon John getting up after making the tackle for the Hoos, and a Syracuse player is down on the far side. Looks like one of their linemen.
1: Man.
0: That is Travion Mack. And he cannot get to the sideline under his own power. So that'll stop us with 13:51 to go in the second quarter. Virginia and Syracuse tied at 7. Get an update on the injured player for the Orange. He'll have a first down when we come back on the Virginia Sports Radio Network.
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0: 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As I said, duck pin bowling. By the way, I learned something this week that Virginia has a very accomplished bowler on the roster. Do you know who it is?
1: No.
0: Brandon Hillman apparently is super into bowling to the extent where he has his own ball.
2: Oh, man. There's always the violent types that love bowling. I don't get it.
0: I had no idea until I asked Coach about some of the hobbies on the team. He said Brandon is really into bowling. And apparently the guys go bowling quite frequently.
2: It's therapeutic for him.
0: All right, so the injured player for Syracuse, Mack, the lineman, got up, ran off under his own power. He's being checked in the orthopedic tent over there, but based on the way he came off the field, I don't think it'll be long before we see him again. First down for the Orange. We'll get a sideline check-in from Jay James in a moment. Syracuse traveling right to left as we see it. 13:51 to go, second quarter. UVA and Syracuse tied at 7-0. Orange with three wide receivers, two to each side. Excuse me, two to the left, one to the right. As Nelson uncorks a deep ball downfield, he's got Hatcher wide open, and Hatcher adjusts and makes the catch at the 29 of the Hoos. It's a massive gain. He beat Jacoby Henderson. A 51-yard gain, and it could have been worse. If Nelson had added some more air on that ball, it would have been a walk-in touchdown.
2: Yeah, I don't know if Jacoby felt like he was going to have safety help, but he allowed an inside release on that post route, and good thing that ball was underthrown because it would have been a sure enough touchdown for one of the most explosive receivers in this conference.
0: Hatcher is quite the player. 12 receptions in his last game for 152 yards. Now he's catching five. Juwan Johnson gets his first carry today, and he steamrolls his way up the gut, banging off of the linebacking core of the Hoos for a rush of five.
2: The Hoos got to get it together. This looks like they're playing on their heels, not being as aggressive as we're used to seeing the Coach Roy's defense, so it's like they're trying to find their way back after that game in Tallahassee.
0: Malachi Nelson, who hadn't completed a pass all season as a third-string quarterback, is 5 of 6 for 105 yards. This is just Syracuse's second drive as Nelson turns to his right, hands off to Johnson, meets contact in the backfield, and he's slung down by Matthew Fobbs-White. 3-yard loss. Fobbs-White got him around the hip, and then the whole defensive line converged on the running back.
2: Yeah, great job by Fobbs-White shooting the gap, confronting the ball carrier, and even though he almost missed the tackle, the one encouraging thing, John, it was four other Cavaliers ready to converge on the ball carrier if he would have kept his balance.
0: Syracuse has it on their own, on the Virginia 27 underneath the ACC logo with a 3rd and 8. All the orange helmets peer towards the sideline. Look at the signal callers. Play might be changing. Play clock down to 6. Nelson, feet staggered in the shotgun, looks to throw, feels pressure, launches over the middle. It is caught near the sticks, and it's a first down. Dante Bakaye with the catch, and he's got just enough to move the chains. 9-yard reception, and Syracuse's drive continues inside the red zone.
2: Yeah, we dialed up some pressure. They ran a switch release where the inside receiver went outside receiver, and they ran a slant.
0: Orange handoff to Hill, makes a man miss in the backfield, stiff arms another one, and then is pushed down by Ethan Minter. It is a 2-yard rush for Hill. And it could have been very easily a loss on the play. Miss in the backfield. Shook him out of his Nikes.
2: Great tackle by Ethan Minter, who actually didn't get the start today and just entered the game his past 3 plays. So it's good to see him back on the field, but also making the open field tackle.
0: Cavaliers in orange tied at 7. Syracuse on just its second drive here with 10:35 to go in the second quarter. And a fast-moving game. Nelson from the near hash, 2nd and 7, holds in the pocket, throws towards the end zone, over the shoulder, and it is caught for a touchdown. Hatcher pulls it down, and the A written in Virginia in the end zone. And the Orange take the lead in front of a shot crowd in Scott Stadium. 10:26 to go, second quarter. Syracuse now leads 13-7.
2: Yeah, this offensive play calling has been superb, and the execution has met the standard as well. They just came out and twins to the field. The inside receiver runs a fade. The outside receiver runs a slant. It's a natural pick play. And Donovan Platt was just caught trailing because of the release of the inside receiver, and a great throw by the quarterback.
0: Shea Barker in to add the extra point. Snap is good. Hold is good. And the kick is good. Boy, how about Malachi Nelson? Former top recruit of the country, turned into college football journeyman. He looks like a former five-star recruit tonight. 7 of 8, 129 yards and a touchdown. And that was a five-star throw to pick up the TD for the Orange. All right, Virginia in a battle. Syracuse leading 14-7. 10:26 to go, second quarter. We'll step aside and see what the Cavalier offense can do when we come back on the Virginia Sports Radio Network.
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0: 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Cavaliers trailing 14-7 to Syracuse, 10:26 to go in the second quarter. Let's go down to the sidelines, Jay James.
8: Guys, quickly, Tony Elliott's emphasis this week was playing with lower pad level for better leverage. Syracuse has converted several third down and the touchdown, guys. Virginia not executing at the level they want in terms of the middle of that defensive line. They're going to try to get it changed down here, but still not playing at the level of leverage that they want to get from the guys up front.
0: Cavaliers 90 yards of offense, Syracuse 166. And the Orange, two touchdowns on two drives. As the Orange kicking away to the Hoos for the third time today. And the kickoff is short and returnable for Gibson, who starts his return at the 3, turns upfield to the 10, to the 15, to the 20, and got hammered right onto the 4 written on the back of his jersey. A huge team's hit. And it was delivered by Syracuse's Trey Dudley. Gets up pounding his gloved hands on his orange helmet.
2: And here we are.
0: And that's why the NFL takes kickoffs out of the game.
2: Yeah.
0: Because that was a massive collision.
2: But how would the Hoos respond now? Now adversity strikes again. You're down 14-7 after scoring on the opening drive. What is coach going to do on this drive?
0: Two running backs set for UVA. Prabula hands off. No, keeps it himself and drives forward to the 25. 3-yard gain for Bo Prabula on first down.
2: And that handoff fake was to Mr. Beebe, who was just reinstated on the team as far as playing wise.
0: Yeah, Solomon Beebe in the game for the Cavaliers was suspended for the first 5 games of the season. as Jaquiel Middlebrook is now the tailback. Tight end to the left of the formation. BB in motion across the face mask of Perbula. And BB gets the pitch, trying to turn the corner on the left side. And he's chased down from behind. And he loses yards. It's a loss of a couple. Raheem Long Jr. makes the tackle as the Hoos trying to go laterally. And Syracuse was just too fast for him.
2: Yeah, and the Hoos have had the majority of success this game going right at Syracuse. They want you to try to outrun them in this hybrid 4-2-5 defense because they have an extra defensive back type on the edge. So if you want to be successful, you have to run right at this defense.
0: 9 minutes to go, second quarter. Virginia trailing 14-7, looking at a third and 10. They need to get to the 31 as Perbula sinks back into the pocket. He's in trouble, and Perbula is sacked all the way down at the 6. Davian Kerr came flying off of the edge from his defensive back position. Perbula had no chance. And Hawk, it is getting uncomfortable at Scott Stadium. I think everybody came in saying, oh my gosh, Syracuse 0-2 in the ACC on their third string quarterback, and the Orange have been on the front foot.
2: Yeah, and that's the risk you run when you don't have positive yards on first two downs. Now you're in third and long, and they brung heat. Now, not only brung heat in the A-gap, but they brought it from the nickel position, and nobody picked up the nickel back.
0: Daniel Sparks to punt. Samuel back to return, and it nearly got blocked. Sparks sends a line drive kick that is fielded by Samuel in his own territory, and he stumbles forward for about 6, diving into Virginia territory at the 47. 46-yard punt, 6-yard return. 8:07 to go, second quarter from Nervy Scott Stadium. Syracuse leading 14-7. They have yet to be stopped in this game, and the Orange will take over in Virginia's half at the Hoos 46. But first, a timeout on the field. We'll take it as well. See if the Cavalier defense can get a stop when we come back on the Virginia Sports Radio Network.
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0: Welcome back to Scott Stadium, where the president is here.
2: Yes.
0: But one that requires a lot less security. It is Malcolm Brogdon, who has returned back to grounds, waving at the crowd. He's taking an advisor role here at the University of Virginia basketball program. And he was being honored in front of the fans. His long and very lucrative NBA career
2: yes.
0: has come to its conclusion. I always thought he would have been a really good wide receiver, too.
2: The mitts he had, those
0: yes.
2: hands.
0: And the build. He was
2: yeah.
0: not a slender player.
2: No,
0: by
2: he
0: any
2: was
0: means.
2: Not. And he liked contact, too.
0: All right, so 8:07 to go, second quarter. Virginia trailing Syracuse 14-7. 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Syracuse takes over on the Virginia 46. Nelson hands off to Hill. Got a big hole over the right hash. And he leans forward down to the 41 of UVA. That's a gain of 5. Hill wears the Guardian cap, so his helmet much bigger than many of the other players. And now Miller in at tailback for the Orange. Miller standing behind Nelson. Tight end to the left of the formation on second and five. Quick pass coming to the near side, caught by Hatcher. Flag flies as Hatcher is chopped down at the 42. Loss of about a foot, and the flag is in the offensive backfield.
2: And it came out quick.
0: Sure did, from the back judge.
2: So I wonder if it was hands to the face. We're pointing at them, they pointing at us.
13: Holding. Defense, number 55. 10-yard penalty, automatic first down.
0: Talk us through this one, Hawk, because 55 is Anthony Britton, who is the defensive tackle for UVA.
2: Yeah, he's keeping the lineman from releasing and pulling out to hit one of the outside defenders. So he's trying to impede his path to gain an advantage of hitting one of the perimeter guys on those tunnel screens.
0: And Tony Elliott is in the ear hole of Anthony Britton, frustrated with the penalty.
2: He just got caught because it happens a lot.
0: All right, so the penalty moves the ball to the Virginia 30 in a game that Syracuse leads by a touchdown midway through the second quarter. Miller takes the handoff, tries to bounce it outside, runs over Jacoby Henderson, but Henderson latches on. Sling him down on the natural grass surface for a rush of three.
2: Yeah, that's a great tackle right there by Jacoby Henderson. On the close inside, meaning it's tight end with no outside receiver, so he comes up from his cornerback position. And they like those odds, so they want their back one-on-one versus a secondary guy. And he did all you're supposed to do to just get the man on the ground.
0: Second and seven for the Orange from the right hash. Their shadows leaning towards the visitor sideline. Nelson claps, gets the snap, hands off to Miller. And not much happening on the run. The middle ball came out. It's a fumble. And who has it? Maddox Marcellus forced the fumble.
13: The ruling on the field is the ball carrier was down. It's third down.
0: Ooh, I want to see that again. Now, the officials, because they say the ball carrier is down, they never signaled who recovered the fumble.
2: Oh, man.
0: Maddox Marcellus is convinced that this is a fumble. Let's take a look at the replay above us.
2: Oh, he's down.
0: Yeah, he looks down.
2: He's down. Still got to get a stop. If you're the Wahoos right here on third down, if you're going to send pressure, guys got to be patient in their pedal and play the sticks and be violent through the hands of the receiver.
0: Third and eight for the Orange. Cavaliers with five defensive backs. Fran Brown wants a timeout, and he gets it just before the ball is snapped.
13: Timeout. Syracuse, their first. 30 seconds.
0: So it's interesting, Hawk. Syracuse, it feels like they're in four-down territory because the ball's on the 29. They're up by a touchdown, 6-1 to go in the second quarter, but they have been absolutely atrocious in the kicking game this year. The last game, their kicker, Shea Barker, missed from 46 and 44. He's also missed an extra point in that game and had one of his kicks blocked. So they don't have a lot of confidence in the kicking game. How does that change how Virginia defends here with 6:01 to go in the second quarter?
2: If you're Virginia, you just want to get off the field and down the ball carry before he gets past the marker. But at the same time, you want to generate a straight-up either incompletion or a sack on this play to take them out of that mindset to go for it on fourth down. But with that being said, John, it was 4th-and-23 versus UConn, and they were on the plus 40-yard line, went for it, and not only got the first down, but they scored on that play with a nice play design for their tight end. So they're going to be aggressive regardless of the down and distance.
0: Nelson with an empty backfield on 3rd-and-8 for the Orange from the UVA 29. Nelson, three-step drop, launches deep downfield on the go route into the end zone. It is caught but out of bounds on the far sideline. Justice Ross Simmons, 6'3", a leaping attempt near the near pylon. He pulled it in, but then Jacoby Henderson shoved him out of bounds.
2: Yeah, great job with Jacoby Henderson trying to get to the upfield so that the receiver, and once the receiver elevated, having the wherewithal to not allow him to get his feet down, push him all the way out of bounds.
0: Syracuse is going to go for a field goal here from 46 yards. And missed two attempts from right around this distance. Barker's kick is on the way. High and wide. Orange continue to struggle. in the kicking game, and Virginia's defense holds. Syracuse, after taking over in UVA territory on this drive, comes away pointless. 5:51 to go, second quarter. Virginia will get the ball back, trailing 14-7. Cavaliers on the football when we come back on the Virginia Sports Radio Network.
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2: 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Virginia trailing 14-7 to the Syracuse Orange here with 5:51 to go in the second quarter. What you got down for me on the field, Mr. J. James?
3: Well, the emphasis from the coaching staff, guys, has been, and all week, but down here tonight, respond to adversity. Dakota Twitty talking to the offense, saying the same thing. Players and coaches feeling like they've got to find a way in-game to respond to adversity. That's what Coach Elliott talked about this week. It's what they keep preaching down here, guys. Big drive right here. We'll see if they can do it.
2: Yeah, Hoos are in a battle. Their average margin of victory here in Scott Stadium this season is 40.3 points. Whew. Here they are trailing by 7 to Syracuse with 5:51 to go in the second quarter. New drive starts on the Virginia 29, and the handoff goes to Jaquale Middlebrook, and he loses a yard. Tried to veer to the right, and he was swarmed by the entire defensive line of the Orange.
4: Yeah, and I don't know if that's a call handoff or a read, but it appears that if Bo would have kept it, he would have been running a long way.
2: There's a player down on the near sideline for Virginia who was about 40 yards away from the play.
4: Man.
2: And it's Rico Flores. So the run was up the middle at the 27 of UVA. And Flores, the wide receiver, is down at the Syracuse 44. And he's down on his side.
4: He's a lot of pain.
2: Now, he had hamstring issues during preseason camp. UVA orthopedic staff all surrounding him. We'll take a look at the replay as Flores is just running a go route decoy down the field.
4: Oh.
2: And he just goes down in a heap. Oh, gosh, I see his arm go to the back of his leg.
4: And I hope it's not that tendon.
2: You ever pulled your hamstring off?
4: Yeah, I pulled my hamstring.
2: He met a little bit of contact from the Syracuse corner, but just like a push to the chest. It was...
4: Yeah.
2: Jay, you're down on the sideline. Did you have a look at it?
3: Well, I can see what they're doing. All the orthopedic docs right now are putting their hands on his right knee.
2: Oh.
3: And they're straightening the right leg out. They've been putting their hands consistently on his knee, on his right leg. And he's now flat on his back. And they're continuing to examine that region right there. Feeling around his knee cap. Obviously, they're flexing his right leg as we speak.
4: Man.
2: Just such a mundane play, too. So Flores being helped up. He's on both feet, but needing support with both of his arms draped over the shoulders of the training staff. And he looks shook. He's afraid to take a step, and now he is walking very gingerly off of the field.
4: Man.
2: And he's got a very noticeable limp. He is walking under his own power now. So, refocus on the offense. Virginia down by a touchdown. 5:30 to go, second quarter. Who's looking at a second and 11?

0: on their own 29. Pabula looks to throw, feels pressure, backpedals, rolls out to the right, hit as he throws, and fires it towards the near sideline. It's incomplete. Was intended for Deshaun Martin, and that is Pabula's first incompletion, although he only has 24 yards through the air.
1: And Pabula had Dakota Twitty wide open on the right sideline. His defender fell down and couldn't get up, and Bo just didn't see him. I mean, that was an explosive play in the making. He just got the ball to number nine.
0: Third and 11 for the Hoos. Middlebrook remains the tailback. Pabula feels pressure, sinks back into the pocket. Pocket holds, launches deep downfield. Got a man open. It's Martin, but he has the ball knocked away at the last moments. Chase Geeter was able to catch up. The ball was slightly underthrown.
1: Yeah.
0: Martin, the deep threat, had a step, but that's pretty good coverage from Geeter.
1: Yeah, it is. He may have gotten there a little early, but it was incidental. He got his head back around. I know the fans are looking for a flag because of a slight contact before he got his head around, but it was because the ball was underthrown. If it's a well-thrown football, that's a sure touchdown. Day-Day had him stacked, and it was just a great route by him.
0: Samuel back to return the punt for Syracuse. Sparks sends a high, booming, deep ball over the 10 to the 5, and it almost beelined out of bounds, but instead it rolls into the back of the end zone. 52-yard net punt from Daniel Sparks after a touchback. Man, how many kickers are upset walking off of the field after a 52-yard punt? That's the kind of season he's having.
1: Yes.
0: He could very well be a first-team All-American when it's all said and done.
1: He definitely could. He is an added weapon because he flips the field for our defense and allows them to be aggressive, but we need that throw from Bo. We need that throw from Bo, especially when you get one-on-one coverage and your best deep threat targeting Day-Day Martin. That's the type of throw you need when adversity is at the forefront.
0: Tricky part of the game here. Syracuse leads by a touchdown. 5:03 to go, second quarter. Orange football, and they get it to start the third quarter as Nelson zips a pass to the near side to Hatcher at the 25, and he's drug out of bounds by Jam Jackson, who aborted a suplex attempt. It's a gain of 6. Jackson had him loaded up for the WWE throwdown, and he saw his feet were out of bounds and said, no, I'll keep this player standing, and avoids the penalty.
1: It's good to see Jam showing restraint.
0: Syracuse moving right to left as we see it from above the ACC logo. Hill is the tailback. Clement in motion. Handoff to Hill up the middle. He's hit behind the line but stays on his feet. Scrambles forward for a first down. It's a rush of 5. Virginia had him stopped in his tracks in the backfield. And he's able to move the chains on the second down run.
1: Yeah, missed tackles, man. We got to forget the hit stick and let's be sound in our tackling and get the and down the ball carrier, as Coach Elliott loves to say.
0: Syracuse hustles to the line. Clock rolls to 4:05. 4:04 to go in the second quarter. Snap back to Nelson. Hand off to Hill. Drives forward and gets planted by Anthony Britton. It's a gain of 3. Over the left hash up to the 33. 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
1: Cavaliers corners have to be alert because they will take a shot on the second down play.
0: Syracuse now taking its time to get to the line. Snap back to Nelson. Three-step drop. Pump fake. Rockets the ball down the far sideline and just overthrows Hatcher, his receiver. Double covered on the play. In coverage for Virginia was Justin Ross and Corey Costner.
1: And Ross just checked in for Jam Jackson, and they've shown the tendency on second downs to take shots. They ran a hitch and go. Ross did a good job of colliding with the receiver at the top of that hitch route to throw off the timing between the quarterback and the receiver.
0: Third and 7 for the Orange. Nelson puts his palm to the ground, says don't snap the ball, looks over at all the play callers on the sideline who send in their signals. Nelson grabs his dark face mask, feet staggered to the shotgun. Virginia showing blitz. Cavaliers only rush 3. Nelson drops back, rolls out to his right. He's in trouble and throws the ball away over the far sideline, but a late flag coming in, and it's roughing the passer.
1: Didn't need that.
2: You
0: Fisher
2: did.
0: K-Mac was in the area. Nelson was just trying to get rid of the ball, and K-Mac, you saw it, Hawk. Did he hit him in the helmets?
1: Just that extra push that you don't need. I don't understand
3: personal
1: why
3: foul.
1: D-linemen do
3: Nothing
1: that. There's no
3: defense,
1: need for the extra push.
3: 15-yard penalty, automatic first down.
0: That is a brutal penalty.
1: Brutal.
0: The punt unit was halfway on the field for Syracuse.
1: No use for that push. You don't have to push him. The ball is gone.
0: And K-Mac immediately regretted it because he pushed. And as he's standing up, he immediately starts looking around to see if there was a flag. Hawk, that's not a penalty, but in 2026,
1: yes,
0: they're call that every
1: that's
0: time.
1: That's the poster child for roughing now. No need for it.
0: First down for Syracuse, a gift from the Virginia defense. Hand off to Hill. Not much happening. Right up the middle and greeted by Nana Anyanwu, big seventh year from Georgia. No gain on the play. Progress was stopped right near the orange paint of the V-Saber logo at midfield. 3:05 and counting down in the second quarter.
1: And this is what Syracuse wanted, to continue to take time off the clock, even if they don't score, because they gain possession coming out of the half.
0: Orange lead 14-7. Another running play. It's Hill who finds the hole up the middle. Storms into Virginia territory, spins, and falls forward close to the first down marker. And the officials say he got just enough. It's a rush of 10 to the 42. Brandon Hillman with the tackle for UVA.
1: We have to resist the temptation of having his stick tackles. Just come up and form tackle. Bring your arms and your hips, wrap them up versus trying to make the thunderous highlight stick hit that these guys are just spinning and bouncing off of these past two games.
0: First and 10 for Syracuse. Another run play. It's Hill who slices up the right hash and falls forward to the 39 for a rush of 3. And that'll send us to the two-minute timeout. Gosh, you blink and you miss the first half.
1: Yes.
0: A lightning-fast first half. Just
3: that
0: 2 minutes left.
3: Two-minute timeout.
0: We'll take the timeout as well. Syracuse leading 14-7 over Virginia. 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Cavaliers trailing 14-7. Syracuse will get the ball to start the second half, so a big defensive stop needed here to close the second quarter as Virginia trailing 14-7 and on defense when we come back on the Virginia Sports Radio Network.
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0: back at an uneasy Scott Stadium as Virginia trailing 14-7 to Syracuse. Let's quickly go State Farm inside the numbers. 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Cavaliers trailing by a touchdown with 2 minutes even to go in the second quarter. Syracuse is driving at the Virginia 39. Here's a stat for you. Virginia has run just 20 plays in this first half, 14 less than the Orange. And Virginia got the ball first as Syracuse with a second and seven on the UVA 39. Nelson fakes the pass left, carries it to his right. Stiff arms K-Mac, tries to turn the corner. Inside skirts his way out of bounds. That stops the clock on a rush of less of a negative rush. Lost a yard.
1: There you go, Fisher. Way to get some grace back. They try to isolate him by the little quarterback counter. Try to get him to the edge, and Fisher did a good job of just running down the line of scrimmage and pushing the quarterback out of bounds.
0: Clock stopped at 1:55. That saved Virginia potentially a timeout. So who's want this ball back?
1: They do.
0: Before the end of the first half. Syracuse, orange helmets, white shirts, orange pants. Nelson all alone in the shotgun. Virginia with four down linemen. They bring them all. Nelson feels pressure, scrambles out to his right. He wants to run across the 40, down the far sideline, and got hammered.
1: Oh.
0: And it's another personal foul. Jacoby Henderson hit him about a yard and a half out of bounds. And the team's coming together. Syracuse is defending their quarterback. And Henderson absolutely demolished Malachi Nelson.
1: Mm.
0: And it's a personal foul. And the question is, will there be any more for the reaction from the sideline? It happened right in front of the Syracuse bench. Cavaliers had him stopped on third down. And we take a look at the replay. Nelson, oh my gosh.
3: After the play, personal foul, unnecessary roughness, defense, number 10, 15-yard penalty, automatic first down.
0: Hawk, we took a look at the replay. It's not even close.
1: No, it's not close.
0: I mean, he's a yard and a half out of bounds.
1: Yeah, and Henderson is just trying to explain, like, it's difficult for him just to hit his brakes because he's pursuing and the quarterback just stops right in front of him. It's one of those things where it's unfortunate. You got to take the flag. I can see his side of it. Like, you're going to protect yourself because you ran that far, and he just stops right in front of him. So unfortunate.
0: Two third down stops in this drive for Virginia have been negated by personal foul penalties.
1: Hmm.
0: Tony Elliott giving an earful to Jacoby Henderson on the sideline. First down for Syracuse.
1: Man.
0: On the Virginia 22 with 1:48 to go in the second quarter. Nelson hands off to Hill. Bounced out to the right. Cut it back inside to the 20. And the pile is pushed backwards. It's a rush of two. Credit three Virginia players, including Cam Robinson with the tackle. And Tony Elliott takes a timeout, trying to give his offense a little time with the football in this half.
3: Timeout. Virginia, their first, 30 seconds. Please reset the game clock to 1:37. 1:37, please. Thank you.
0: Gosh, Virginia has run 17 less plays in this half than Syracuse. Bo Prabula, I think he's barely had a chance in this game. He's 4 of 6 for 24 yards.
1: And this incompletion came on his last two pass attempts.
0: Syracuse has run the ball 25 times. So Syracuse has 5 more rushing plays than Virginia has total plays.
1: Man, we've got the biggest offensive line in the country. Let's run behind them jokers.
0: And you got a pretty good running back in Hill, who is tough to bring down. Over 300 yards this season. Virginia's had the ball for 3 minutes total this quarter.
1: Wow.
0: There's 1:37 left in it. Who's trailing by a touchdown? Another run play. It's Nelson, the quarterback, who keeps it himself to the 20. Turns the corner at the 15. And he's pulled out of bounds, but a late flag coming in from the back judge.
1: Must be a hold. Hopefully it's a hold for our sake.
0: So it's about a 7-yard rush without the penalty, and Syracuse's offense is walking backwards.
3: Holding. Offense, number 76. 10-yard penalty, second down.
0: Sarcastic applause from the Virginia crowd. That's just the first penalty on the orange in this game.
1: And John, it just our inability to corral quarterbacks in one-on-one situations with these RPO looks just has you appreciating the Mitchell Meltons and the Daniel Ricards from last year, because we didn't have that issue. When Mitchell got his hands on quarterbacks, they went down. And that's what we're searching for. We're searching for a defensive end to demonstrate they can make plays on a quarterback one-on-one on the edge.
0: So after the holding penalty, it is second and 18 for Syracuse. Remember, a team that struggles kicking the football. Handoff to Johnson over the right side. And Johnson is wrapped up. Gain of a couple. At the ACC logo, it's a rush of four. Given there for the Hoos was Anthony Britton. Timeout, Virginia. Stopping the clock at 1:22.
3: Virginia, their second. 30 seconds. Please reset the game clock to 1:23. 1:23 on the game clock, please. Thank you.
0: So 1:23 to go, second quarter. Virginia still with one timeout left. Third and 14 for Syracuse on the 26. And Syracuse has missed three consecutive field goals dating back to the last game from 40 yards and out, booting one tonight.
1: Yeah.
0: And if they don't get any more yards here, it would be about a 42-yard attempt.
1: And I could see them possibly just going for it.
0: But it's third and 14, so they're going to need some yards here.
1: Hey, you got Yamari Hatcher, man, number two for Syracuse. He's in the slot right now. Slot receivers have given us trouble to stop the big play, so let's see the attack from the slot.
0: Third down. Play action. Nelson waits, throws towards the end zone, and it's picked off, but it's out of bounds. Ethan Mincer was out of bounds.
1: He'll be offensive.
0: Down.
1: Oh, they call defensive?
0: And they're going to call pass interference on Virginia.
1: On Cam?
0: Cam Robinson was defending. And
3: pass interference. Defense, number five. 15-yard penalty. Automatic first down.
1: How?
0: Take a look at the replay above you, Hawk. Cam Robinson was defending the wide receiver. Mincer was coming over to make a play on the ball. Let me take a look at it. And Robinson and the wide receiver for Syracuse are both just kind of tangled
1: up. Yeah, he has Cam's jersey.
0: If you flip their jerseys, you got to know who the interference call is on.
1: He has Cam's jersey the entire time.
0: All right. So another penalty gives Syracuse a first down. First and 10 from the 12. Running play. Hill up the middle. Slides to his left and falls forward down to the 7. And the clock stops at 1:10. Did somebody take a timeout?
1: Well, we have to just try to limit three points right here on this drive because they received the opening kickoff. So our defense, here's adversity. Right now.
0: Why did the clock stop? It's a running play.
3: Due to the helmet off by the offensive player, Virginia has elected a 10-second runoff. Please reset the game clock to 1 minute. The clock will start on my signal. Thank you.
0: I love when I get an immediate answer to my question.
1: There you go.
0: Thank you, Justin Ellie. Cavaliers trailing 14-7, 1 minute even to go, second quarter. Syracuse driving. Remember, Syracuse will get the football to start the third quarter. Johnson remains the tailback. Gloved hands on his knee pads. Hand off to Johnson. Got a big hole over the left side, and he's cut down. Inside the 5, down to the 3. Brandon Hillman and Justin Ross combined to make the tackle for UVA.
3: Holding. Offense. Number 75. 10-yard penalty. Second down.
0: Well, that's why the hole was so big. A penalty-infested drive for both teams.
1: Man.
0: Syracuse with two penalties on this drive. Virginia with three penalties on this drive. 48 seconds to go, second quarter. And that backs the football to the 18 of the Orange. Excuse me, of the Hoos. So Syracuse still in the red zone. Remember, they love to look for their tight ends in these situations.
1: They do, but
0: Their 10 red zone touchdowns have come from tight ends.
1: I have to make sure I know where number two is. Jam Jackson is covering Hatcher one-on-one.
0: Nelson puts a man in motion, drops back to throw, pump fake, launches it towards the end zone, towards Hatcher, and he's out of bounds. Made the catch, was about 2 yards out of bounds in the orange paint in front of the hill. Third down. And can Virginia get a stop and do it without getting a penalty?
1: Yeah, it was Cam Jackson understanding where he's at on the field, and he throws him into the ribbon.
0: Oh, true. Went helmet first into the advertising boards in that corner.
1: Now he's back out in the slot.
0: He's back in the slot. Out to the left. Five wide set for Nelson. Throws the tunnel screen to Hatcher. Makes the catch at the 15. Following his blockers, and he's ushered down at the 11. J.M. Jackson and Donovan Platt tabletop him. And Syracuse.
1: Uh-oh,
0: what?
1: Are they going to go for it?
3: Oh, Virginia, their third and final, 30 seconds.
0: Cavaliers stop the clock at 34 seconds with a timeout. And Syracuse looks like they are going to bring the kicking unit out for a chip shot. Go ahead and pause 10 seconds. 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
0: Epic drive here from the orange, resulting in a short field goal attempt where they have struggled mightily in the kicking game. Three straight missed field goals. One of them was blocked in their last game. And Shea Barker taking some long inhales, the freshman from Pennsylvania. This just a 29-yard field goal from the left hash. Snap. Hold. Kick away, and this one is good. And the Orange finds some signs of life in their kicking game, and they now lead by 10 points with 32 seconds to go in the second quarter. Virginia does not have any timeouts left. They're about to get the football back. And remember, Syracuse will get the ball to start the third quarter. Virginia offense that feels like it's been on the sideline hog for an hour.
1: Yeah, outside of that first drive of the game, it's been very pedestrian and just out of sync. And we always say Dez Kitchen does a good job of scripting that first drive.
3: Virginia 25 is wearing 40.
1: Our rhythm this
3: 25
1: year
3: is 40
1: what
3: for
1: do
3: Virginia.
1: We do after that first drive? Do we stick to what's working, or do we still try to tinker and, you know, be fancy in a sense? So you got to find some type of identity if you're the Wahoos, but it starts on defense, and those self-inflicted wounds on that drive alone just demonstrate the sort of bad mojo this team has these past 2 weeks.
3: Virginia 28 is wearing 84. 28 is 84.
0: When you hear the officials say that, you can't have two of the same numbers on the field at the same time. So on special teams, a lot of times, guys, you might have a similar number, have to put on an oversized jersey that has a different number on. Syracuse kicking away to UVA. Jaquan Gibson back to return for the Cavaliers. The Orange electing to kick short, and Zay Davis, fair catches at the 21. So 31 seconds to go in the second quarter. They add an extra second, so now 32 seconds. But no timeouts for a Virginia offense that has only run 20 plays in this game. Syracuse has run 41. 21 more plays for the Orange. And Virginia got the ball first.
1: Virginia got the ball first, dominating time possession, just dominating just the ability to execute and to play clean football, because Syracuse is the most penalized team in the ACC coming into this ball game, but Virginia has made more mistakes.
0: Three wide to the left for Prabula. Looks to the right. Tosses near sideline, and that is caught on the out pattern by Tyleric Coleman, who steps out of bounds at the 34. It's about a 9-yard completion, and the clock stops at 29 seconds. He's just trying to get in field goal range for Will Betridge. Trips to the left again for Prabula on second and one. Orange rush four. Prabula keeps it himself, and he's got room. Puts a hand on the back of his blockers and navigates his way forward for 6 yards to the 40-yard line. Clock stops because it's a first down. 23 seconds remaining.
1: Get lined up.
0: Prabula adjusts his helmet. Clock restarts. 20 seconds. Down to 19. Snap back to Prabula, looking to throw. Cox's arm launches over the middle. Caught by Coleman, but he's short of the first down at the 45. So the clock continues to roll. Down to 10 seconds. Down to 9. Virginia quickly to the line with 7. And Prabula clocks it with 6. So the clock stops at 6 seconds. going to be tricky here, Hawk. At one point, you know, it's on the 45. You looking at Hail Mary territory or maybe a quick out pattern and then a Hail Mary?
1: Just throw a quick little bubble screen and see what you can get.
0: Remember, no timeout. So Virginia gets it. They got to get out of bounds. Back to Perbula. Three-step drop. Hangs in the pocket. Hit as he throws on the out pattern. And it's incomplete. Intended for Dakota Twitty. 1 second left on the clock. That's going to require a lot of arm strength to get the ball to the end zone if you're UVA.
1: There's no need. I mean, I could see a nice little bubble screen just to see if you can make some guys miss, but who knows? We've seen stranger things in football.
0: So last play here, it is fourth down. And they just hand off to Middlebrook across the 50 to the 45 to the 40. Stays on his feet, and he's got room, but he's brought down from behind at the 35. Look good for a moment until Davion Kerr got his hands on Middlebrook, and that'll expire the first half. Well, Virginia scored on its opening drive. They have not been heard from since. Syracuse leading 17-7 into the locker room, a 10-point orange lead, and Syracuse will get the ball to start the second half. Virginia with work to do here in Scott Stadium. We'll step aside when we come back. Adam Hawes will have your UVA Orthopedics Halftime Report. That's coming up when we come back on the Virginia Sports Radio Network.
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6: 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It's Adam Hawes in your VSRN studios just across the way in Charlottesville on Rose Hill Drive from Scott Stadium, where the Cavaliers currently trail the Syracuse Orange 17-7 after the first 30 minutes of action. We'll get you back out to Scott Stadium here shortly for the second half. But right now, it's time for a look at your Davenport & Company scoreboard update, brought to you by Davenport & Company LLC, an independent employee-owned financial services firm offering sound investment advice for more than 160 years. 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No JKS for Cal today, but no problem. A 25-20 home win over the Hokies. Jackson Brousseau, the fill-in, goes for over 300 yards and a touchdown. And a late score helps Cal hold off the Hokies. They had a play at the goal line to win it, but the Cal defense held. Virginia Tech now 4-2 and 1-2 in ACC play in the first year of James Franklin. Another ACC undefeated falls today in Atlanta. Duke at Georgia Tech. The Yellow Jackets pick up a much-needed win to move to 1-1 in league play and 2-3 overall. 28-25, the Ramblin' Wreck gets it done. Two surprising outcomes from the afternoon window, but it's been a day of interesting results. The first ranked win of Bill Belichick era at North Carolina happened just earlier this afternoon in Acrisure Stadium in Pittsburgh as the Tar Heels take down newly ranked. And Pat Narduzzi must have been happy about that, but they won't be next week. 21-17 Tar Heel win, 5-1 for Pitt now on the year, 2-1 in league play. Carolina 1-1 in the ACC. Right now, though, second best team in the league. Looks like it may be the Wake Forest Demon Deacons in Carter Finley Stadium today in Raleigh. A 38-14 win for Jake Dickert's Wake Forest Demon Deacons. Another impressive offensive showcase for Gio Lopez, over 300 yards and three touchdowns. 31 unanswered for Wake this afternoon after they trailed 14-7. Lastly, looking at Stanford, they were at Notre Dame today. And not much of a contest. 58-7, the Irish get the win over the Cardinal, who dropped to 2-4 under Tavita Pritchard in his first year as the head coach. Some games in action right now between some top 25 opponents. Number 2 Georgia is in Tuscaloosa. Hurricane down in Alabama, but they're still playing, and the Crimson Tide trailing 10-7 right now. Just under 2 minutes to go in the first half, though. Bama with the ball and driving, but still a long ways to go, looking for a score. Halftime in Happy Valley. Number 19 USC is at Penn State, who are looking for their first Big Ten win, 0-2 in conference. It's all knotted up at 17 apiece right now in College Station there, or excuse me, Happy Valley, Penn State. Speaking of College Station, though, not a great day for Texas A&M on the road at Missouri. Number 14, the Tigers handle Elko and the Aggies 27-6. Another loss for Florida today as the 16th-ranked Gators fall at home to South Carolina, and it wasn't particularly close, 38-19. South Carolina comes in and gets the win over Florida, who have dropped two in a row after knocking off Ole Miss just a couple weeks ago. Maybe the surprise of the day, number 21 UCLA, undefeated going into number 13 Oregon, and undefeated coming out. A 17-15 win. Both quarterbacks, starting quarterbacks, got pulled in this one. Dylan Raiola got benched. Nico Imaliava got pulled for injury. But the Bruins stay undefeated with an impressive road win at 5-0 on the year. And lastly, Oklahoma, they win the Red River Rivalry. Number one, Texas, a late pick from Arch Manning led to a winning field goal for the Sooners. And number one goes down in Dallas. That's a look at your Davenport scoreboard. It's all part of UVA Orthopedics Halftime Report. 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
6: 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They got going on a first drive with a touchdown. Zay Davis taking it in. Here's the call.
18: Snap comes, helmet high, turns and hands off to Davis, trying to find his hole, and does, stays on his feet, 10, 5, stumbles in, touchdown Virginia, 14 yards, Zay Davis on a magnificent opening drive in Scott Stadium.
6: Hoos are going to need more of that in the second half. We'll see if the Cavalier offense can get going. It'll be Syracuse with the ball. 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Let's go back out to Scott Stadium for homecomings weekend with John Freeman and Ahmad Hawkins, Jay James as well. Second half on the way. 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
18: Welcome back to Scott Stadium, where it is halftime between Virginia and Syracuse. And right now, the Orange leading 17-7 in a game that Virginia was heavily favored. The line closed at 13.5 points. And right now, Virginia in a fight with Syracuse. Let's go down on the field with RJ James standing by with Tony Elliott.
20: Coach, you talk often about responding to adversity. What you can share about your message in the locker room?
21: Yeah, I mean, you got to make a choice, man. Either you're going to find a way to win the game or you make the choice to lose. It's pretty simple, right? We're not playing our brand of football. We're not playing with a ton of discipline on defense. Offensively, man, we're not staying ahead of the chains, so we're letting them be the aggressor. We're not dictating the pace of play. I got to coach better. Staff has to coach better. And we got to make a decision what type of football team we're going to be. Are we going to respond to adversity? The least important thing is the score at halftime. We got 30 minutes to play our best football, and if we do, then we'll probably like the result that we get.
20: Thank you, Coach.
21: All right, thank you.
20: All right, guys, that's our head coach. Let's go back upstairs.
18: Jay, while we got you down on the field.
20: Yeah.
18: What is the vibe down there? I mean, this is a game that Virginia's trailing 17-7. As I was saying to an opponent that they were favored to defeat by 14 points, an opponent that's on its third string quarterback. Virginia here at home against Syracuse. What are you feeling down there on the field as the players warm up in front of you?
20: You know, John, it's interesting. It feels like a bit of a fog, pardon the pun, but Virginia just doesn't seem to have that emotional edge that we saw a lot of last year. And I think a lot of it has to do with they're trying to find who are the individuals who are the playmakers when the game is on the line. And Coach talked about it this week. He says they're still trying to figure that out. Last year, obviously, Chandler Morris was in everybody's face. When you needed a play, he made a play. Defensively, you had guys like James Jackson and others who were up front, as Hawk was talking about in the first half. When you needed a big play, Daniel Rickard and others on that defensive front, Antonio Clary. On this team, as talented as they are, John, down here you just don't see a lot of guys getting in each other's face, a lot of guys trying to pump each other up. And last thing I'll say, John, I'll throw back to you. One of the things I'd love to see, a guy who has that potential, is Xavier Brown. He's a playmaker, and we just haven't seen a ton of opportunities for him offensively. But if you look at him down here, he's the one with the smile on the face. He's the one that's exuding the confidence. Maybe he gets an opportunity in the second half to be a spark.
0: Yeah, there weren't very many opportunities for anybody in the first half from the Virginia offense. They only ran 26 plays, and Xavier only had one carry. Let's go ahead and take a look at our Good Feet Store offensive leader of the first half. 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Gosh, as I said, not many plays, so we'll go with Bo Prabula as our Good Feet Store offensive leader. 38 yards through the air on only 9 attempts, but he did lead the team in rushing. 7 rushes for 26 yards. And keep in mind that he lost a few yards on a sack. So he leads the team in rushing, obviously leads the team in passing. But Virginia needs points. But first, they will be on defense as Syracuse will get the ball to start the second half. All right, Hawk, can't win the football game in one play. The Hoos are going to have to claw back, and it's going to start here on this defensive possession. What are you looking for in the second half here?
1: You know, I'm just looking for guys to execute their responsibilities, not be nosy in the running game, meaning understanding the gap that you're responsible for and believing that your brother is going to manage his gap. And then, more importantly, John, no self-inflicted wounds, especially on third down. Make sure you're playing clean football and giving your offense a chance by gaining extra possession. So it's going to be one play at a time, but it's going to take true leadership, not only play leadership, but vocal leadership, keeping guys' heads in the game, having them alert of the down and distance in the situation, and also tendencies that Syracuse may start to demonstrate during this half. So you got to chip away one play at a time. You're not going to get it all in one swoop. And that's what overcoming adversity is, just chipping away and taking a small victory.
0: All right, here we go. Cavaliers kicking away to Syracuse to start the second half. And Syracuse going to take it out with Davian Kerr. And Kerr gets smacked at the 15, and flags fly everywhere after a big hit. And let's see what the flags are for, because they are all over the field in 3 different spots.
1: Man, did they throw those flags.
0: Simultaneously, it just started raining flags.
1: And again, Syracuse came in the most penalized team in the ACC, averaging over 100 yards of penalty yards.
0: Here's the call.
22: During the return, there are 2 fouls, both by the receiving team. Block in the back, number 83, is declined. Block in the back, number 24, is accepted. Penalty is half the distance to the goal. First down. Correction, 84-23.
0: And this is why most coaches just say, fair catch the ball. Let's take it at the 25. Syracuse took a risk, and now they will start this drive at their own 8. Backed up close to their own end zone. So here we go. Syracuse back on offense. Malachi Nelson is their quarterback. Last week, he was the third-string quarterback. Today, he is the starter after the 2 in front of him are deemed out due to injury. Nelson fakes the handoff, throws over the middle, and he's got Hatcher on the slant, and Hatcher able to move up to the 25 on the reception. It's a 13-yard catch for Hatcher, the team's leading receiver today and this season.
1: Just aggressive play calling. Just because they're backed up, most times you think they're just going to run the football. He ran an RPO look with a looky route, which is a quick slant off the RPO, and they threw the football, and we gave too much field.
0: Apologize, it was a 17-yard gain for Syracuse, and Hill takes the carry. He's got at the 40, 45, 50 into Virginia territory. Cuts to his right and slides down at the 27. He saw the impact coming and just chose to give himself up, but it is a huge gain of 47 yards. He was never touched on that play.
1: Yeah, we had defenders just jogging, looking at receivers versus trying to identify if the ball was being thrown or where it was in play. So they just catch it. I mean, this unacceptable coming out of the half.
0: Nelson brings his offense back to the line of scrimmage. Syracuse, in two plays, has moved the ball to the Virginia 27 after starting this drive on its own 8. Nelson, with the orange helmet, white shirt, and orange pants, puts his tight end Clement in motion and hands off to Hill over the left tackle. And he surges forward for 4, falling belly first onto the natural grass surface. Cuse leading 17-7, 13:25 to go in the third quarter. The orange on the opening possession here of this second half, traveling left to right as we see it, trying to score on the horseshoe end of the stadium.

0: Ball on the left hash. Hip high snap to Nelson. Hands off to Hill. This time he is stuffed in the hole by Brandon Hillman. No gain on the rush. And the bell tolls for third down. Virginia making wholesale substitutions on defense.
1: Yeah, that third down pass rush group is coming in right now. We know Coach Rudd loves to run games up front, but you have to go outside of your tendencies, and you may have to just send just straight pressure and try to get the ball out as quickly as possible and see if this quarterback makes a mistake.
0: Fans rise at Scott Stadium. Three wide set for Nelson. Fakes the handoff, launches over the middle to Hatcher, and Hatcher can't bring it in, but a late flag. He was reaching up, trying to make the catch, and Brandon Hillman hit him. He was defenseless. Just didn't need to do it, Hawk. It's going to be another first down for Syracuse. And Hatcher is down because he got crushed in the side, right in his ribs.
1: And that is unfortunate because he's elevating to go up. You have a safety conversion to the football. And if it is contact with the face mask from the crown of your helmet, it's going to get called. Whether it's the incidental part to keep you in the ball game.
2: But personal foul. Know,
1: that's a flag.
2: Targeting. Defense number 6. The previous play is under review.
1: Now, if he doesn't dip his head.
0: So they're reviewing the targeting. Let's take a look. This is our first look at the replay. The ball is thrown high. And the first replay, we didn't get an angle that tells us anything about it.
1: Yeah, that wasn't a good angle. Another third down penalty on defense. That's third down. Incompletion.
0: So the question is, too, if they wipe the targeting out, would the personal foul still stand?
1: He's launching with his shoulder.
0: But it looks like the first contact comes with a helmet. It was just a hit that didn't need to happen. The ball was over the head. Hillman just wanted to lay down a big hit.
1: I mean, those instances, you don't know if the guy catches the ball because you're already launching.
0: Yeah. Here we go. Here's the call.
2: After review, there is no foul for targeting. It's fourth down.
0: Wow. Okay, so no personal foul either.
1: They took the human element into this play. The young man can't predetermine if it's going to be caught or incompletion. And you can see he's throwing his shoulder. He's turning his body to allow his shoulder to hit. So I love that they took that into account. And he picked up the flag.
0: So now Syracuse is going to attempt a 41-yard field goal with Shea Barker. Remember, he has missed his last three attempts from beyond 40. This from the left hash. He's already missed right around this range today. The right-footed kicker. Snap back. Pulled down. Kick is popped up high in the air. And it is no good. He missed another one wide left. And Syracuse comes away without points again. It is a high school kicking operation for the Orange. 4 missed field goals in the last 2 games and a missed extra point.
1: Wow.
0: In their last contest. That sends us to a timeout. Virginia's defense somehow turns the Orange away. 17-7. Syracuse with the lead. Virginia will get the football back with 12:29 to go in the third quarter. Timeout on the field will take it as well. We'll return in a moment on the Virginia Sports Radio Network.
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1: Skies have opened at Scott Stadium and now rain pelting the helmets of the Cavalier players and the Orange players as Virginia in a battle with Syracuse. And right now the Orange leads 17-7 with 12:29 to go in the third quarter in a stadium in which Virginia has played three games this year and won them by an average of 40.3 points. But they find themselves down by 10 here to the Orange, and it could be worse. Syracuse has missed two field goals from just over 40 yards in this contest. Their latest one, a 41-yard wide left kick. And Virginia's offense takes over at its own 23. First drive of the second half for the Cavaliers. Just the 27th offensive play for UVA in this game. Prabula takes the snap and keeps it himself, hits contact in the backfield, stays on his feet, and puts his left shoulder forward into an Orange defender for a one-yard gain, and he got popped right near the line of scrimmage. Could have been a loss of a couple. Prabula did well to gather the yard.
2: Yeah, he definitely did do all he can do to make sure we get some positive yards on that first down.
1: Bo brings the offense to the line quickly. Virginia snaps it and hands off to Middlebrook. He's got a hole, but he falls on first contact. Taken down, gain of 5. The safety came in to make the tackle. And for Syracuse, that was Tadarius Hughes.
2: And I'm a fan of our outside zone looks. Not our inside RPO look because they're slow developing, but the outside zones are quick and downhill.
1: Third and 5 for the Hoos on their own 27. Orange with just two down linemen. Prabula walks up to the line of scrimmage, might be changing the play. Syracuse feigning blitz. Virginia just 1 of 5 on third down today. Traveling right to left as we see it. Chest high snap to Prabula. Looking left, throwing left, and it is incomplete. Was intended for Courtney. Could have nearly been a pick six. Keyshawn Johnson couldn't locate the ball after making a break on it. And it is a 3-and-out for the Virginia offense.
2: It's just one of those things where we're not sticking to the identity we have. The talk coming out of camp was our offensive line, the amount of talent we have at running back, and we see that we have talent at running back. Those guys average a nice amount each touch, and we want to throw the football.
1: Cavaliers to punt it with Daniel Sparks. Demetrius Samuel back to return, and Sparks' kick goes off the side of his foot, angles to the far sideline, bounces at the 35, and trickles to the 30 as the rain really coming down. A 42-yard punt. No return. Virginia downs it at the 30. Time to dig deep, Hawk. There is not much magic in the air for UVA right now. Just 122 yards. Syracuse, 286.
2: And just not playing true complementary football. Your defense bows up. They get a stop, miss a field goal, and we get a 3-and-out. That's demoralizing in a sense because Syracuse offense has been on the field a lot this game.
1: Yeah, 17 more plays for the Orange. First play is a run play. Hill finds a sliver of space and storms to the 36. It's a rush of 6. Montino Williams latches on hip high to make the tackle. A lot of fans in ponchos thought they might wait out a drizzle, but now it is pouring here at Scott, and many of them heading towards the exits. Cavalier marching band doing a wardrobe change on the far side as well. Second and 4. For Syracuse, Hill, direct run up the middle, falls forward for a yard, maybe 2, to the 38.
2: Now it's man on a man. The more it starts to rain, the heavier that football gets because you're trying to keep it dry. The turf becomes a little loose. So do you start to stack the line of scrimmage and really take away the running game from Syracuse to hope that you can create some turnovers in short field for your offense?
1: Nelson in the gun, Hill behind him. Virginia brings everybody. They hand off to Hill, and Hill stays balanced across the 40 to the 42. Planted his gloved hand into the ground just to stay upright, and then was able to reach forward for enough for the first down.
2: And the offensive line doing a very good job of leaning on our defensive front and living on our side of the ball, and the back is doing a great job of staying square, hitting the hole, and staying low

0: turning his legs for a first down.
1: This enormous offensive line of Syracuse, largest in the country by weight. They're breathing heavily as it's first down. Nelson looks to throw. Virginia brings the pressure. Nelson throws over the middle, and he throws it incomplete. It was intended for Darius Johnson, who reached out full extension but couldn't get his gloved hands on the ball.
0: And right now it's all about keeping those footballs dry. And that hand size of the quarterback plays a factor as well with the wet ball, because if you don't have those big mitts and a strong grip, it could get dicey throwing the football.
1: Was it Kenny Pickett that lost a lot of money in the NFL draft because they measured his hands small?
0: Yep.
1: Second and 10, Virginia brings the blitz again. Nelson dispatches a pass to the far sideline. That is caught, and it is a first down for Syracuse, an 11-yard reception down the far sideline by Bacchier, the tight end. And a Virginia player down about 5 yards away from where the tight end was brought down. That's Brandon Hillman and the Syracuse training staff. The first out to 10 to Hillman before the Virginia training staff can arrive. And they're immediately looking at the right leg of Hillman. And now the left leg. Remember, he was hobbled against Florida State. He was limping for a lot of that game.
0: I know he had a dental procedure before the West Virginia game.
1: Yeah.
0: And missed some practice time that week.
1: All right. So, while Hillman is down, television has decided it wants to take a break, and we will as well. Virginia trailing 17-7 to Syracuse, 9:17 to go, third quarter. Get an update on Brandon Hillman when we come back on the Virginia Sports Radio Network.
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1: Virginia trailing in the rain here with 9:17 to go in the third quarter. 17-7, Syracuse with the lead, and the Cavaliers, one of their top defense players, has just limped into the UVA orthopedics tent. Brandon Hillman did walk off under his own power. Jay James down the sideline. Anything to add? Looking at Brandon Hillman as he walked on.
7: Only thing we could tell, guys, he's in the tent right now. It looks like it may be the lower part of the extremity, so potentially an ankle. We'll try to get more information from UVA orthopedic staff. The other thing, of course, it was confirmed by medical staff that Rico Flores, who earlier went to the locker room, will not return for the remainder of the game.
1: So two starters for the Hoos now with injury problems. And Syracuse has the ball in Virginia territory at the Cavaliers 49 with a fresh set of downs, a first and 10 for the Orange from above the V-Sabre logo. Malachi Nelson, the quarterback, hands off. No, he keeps it himself and throws to the near side to Hatcher. Hatcher makes a catch at the 45, breaks a tackle to the 40, and reaches to the 39. Ethan Minter latched on, save a touchdown. But it is enough for the first down, a 10-yard gain for Hatcher, who last we saw him, he was hobbling off the field after being hit by Brandon Hillman on the last drive. First and 10, Syracuse moving left to right. Virginia showing blitz. Snap didn't come, and Nelson checks out of the play. Virginia now adjusts.

0: adjusting with its linebackers as they shift and get in their stance. Nelson takes the knee-high snap. Three-step drop, pocket holds. Nelson throws a jump ball downfield towards Hatcher. It's knocked up in the air and incompletes. There were four Cavalier defensive backs in the area. The ball was fluttering and fell just in between all of them before they could get their hands underneath it.
1: Yeah, good coverage by Jam Jackson right there, just standing over top of Hatcher. And with the football getting wet and a little bit heavier, it just hung up in the air. And unfortunately, our Wahoos couldn't corral it after being tipped and going straight up in the air with two other Hoos having a chance of picking it off.
0: Syracuse's third-string quarterback, and that's really the only bad throw he's made all night.
1: Yeah.
0: Running play on second down. It's Hill, who can't gather anything. He's smacked at the line by Ceeshawn John. A huge, hulking defensive tackle for the Hoos, who stops him for no gain.
1: And he remains in the ballgame on this third down. So we'll probably be playing some type of coverage. So it's going to be important for our ends to be educated in their rush lanes and make sure the quarterback doesn't get outside the pocket.
0: Nelson claps once. Virginia nearly jumped off sides, but Henry Young was able to get back in to his stance. Two wide to the left, two wide to the right. Football in the near hash on third and 10 from the Virginia 38. Cavaliers bring the blitz. Nelson throws on the wheel pattern downfield, and he threw it behind for Bakier, the tight end. And what's Syracuse going to do here? It is fourth and 10.
1: They're going to go.
0: And,
1: oh, no.
0: To bring out the special teams unit.
1: I'm surprised. They went for it last week versus UConn at the 45. Right now, they're at the 39-yard line.
0: And the Hoos bringing their punt safe unit out.
1: Field position. Defense is playing well for them, so try to pin the Hoos back.
0: The punter is Jimmy Gregg. Doesn't have a touchback this year. Snap back to Gregg. Steps forward. Sends the kick end over end, deep downfield, and it bounces at the one and trickles into the end zone. You're welcome, Cavalier Nation.
1: Good job, Mr. Freeman. Good job.
2: The jinx.
0: Got it.
2: Again.
0: 7:28 to go, third quarter, touchback. Syracuse leading 17-7. Virginia will take over at the 20. And this offense needs something.
1: Let's get
0: it. It has been going nowhere since the opening touchdown drive.
1: Coach Kitchens, I need you to let's run downhill right at Syracuse. Allow your offensive line to get a hat on the hat. Allow your backs to use their vision. And let's turn and get down the field and put the onus on them to have to consistently tackle our backs in the gaps.
0: Cavaliers take over on their own 20, trailing by 10. Jaquale Middlebrook is the tailback. And the handoff goes to Middlebrook, bouncing to the right side, and he gets chased down from behind and thrown for a loss. Zion Moultrie-Godard makes the tackle for loss. It is a negative play of a yard.
1: Yeah, that was an impressive tackle right there by that young man tracking Middlebrook from behind and corralling him one-on-one because he had a crease in that C-gap.
0: Second and 11 for the Hoos, this time from the far hash. Cam Courtney in motion across the formation, splits out to the left to make trips to that side. Rabula throws to Courtney in the flat, makes a catch at the 15, turns up field, follows his blockers, 25-30, chased down from behind at the 35. It's a 16-yard reception for Cam Courtney, just his second catch today. And the chains move with 6:40 to go in the third quarter, and Virginia trailing by 10. Cavaliers quickly to the line of scrimmage in the white helmets. Running play up the middle to Middlebrook, a healthy hole, dives forward to the 40. It's a gain of 5. You'll take that every time on first down, won't you, Hawk?
1: Yes, sir, and I see Syracuse defenders getting up slowly and not being able to get lined up. And we're back at the line of scrimmage.
0: Virginia running tempo. Stretch play, left side, Middlebrook trying to find the hole and does. Sidesteps his way close to the 45. They mark him down just shy, and that sets up third and short. It's a four-yard rush. And it is now third and one for UVA with 6 minutes even to go in the quarter.
1: If you need a first down, run behind Josie and Boley to the left.
0: Tony Elliott watching from the sideline. He's just put a rain jacket on, arms folded, lips pursed. Third and one for UVA. Syracuse puts five players on the defensive line. Courtney in motion. Pugula hands off to Middlebrook. He's got the first down. Lowers his shoulder close to midfield. And he's hammered down just shy. It's a gain of 6, but it is a first down for the Hoos, and the Orange trying to just run new bodies onto the field as Virginia hustles to the line. They might have trapped Syracuse

0: with too many men on the field here. Mm. And the Orange have to call a timeout.
1: Yeah, because we didn't sub, so they would have got 12 on the field.
0: Fran Brown 30 seconds. Knew his defense was exhausted and just tried to throw some subs out. But the guys who were being subbed out didn't really know until the new cavalry came in.
2: Mm-hmm.
0: By the time they realized that they were being taken out, it was way too late. Virginia was already into the line of scrimmage, and Fran Brown has to use his first time out of the half. Jay James, what's up, man?
3: Hey, Brandon Hillman, starting safety for Virginia, been taken back to the locker room, guys. What we could observe field level, they took off his left shoe, cut all the tape off. So it would indicate they're really looking at that lower extremity, looking at that ankle. Couldn't put a lot of pressure on it, but did walk off under his own power into locker room.
0: Thank you, Jay. We'll trust you to keep us updated if he does come back out. We're brought to you by Domino's, your locally owned Domino's, proud sponsor of Virginia Athletics for over 25 years. Domino's, proud to support Virginia football in our local community. Domino's, free kindness with every order. Cavaliers in the midst of a promising drive, first and 10 on their own 49, trailing by 10. 17-7 is our score, Syracuse with the lead. Rain bouncing off of the helmet of Perbula as he throws to the sideline. It's caught by Courtney. Twirls to make the catch into Syracuse territory. Flag down as Courtney is chased out of bounds at the 46. And the flag looks like it's going to be a hold against UVA.
1: Yeah, that was dangerous. And that was a hold that needed to happen because it would have been a pick six. That defender read the bubble screen coming and he shot the gap. And almost made a play.
2: Number 88. 10-yard penalty. First down.
0: Penalty goes against UVA's Connor Cox.
1: Way to save the turnover.
0: A good penalty. Is there such thing?
1: Yeah, that was a good one.
0: Yeah, and we took a look at the replay. Yeah, that penalty cost Virginia 10 yards, but it might have saved them 7 points.
1: Because he jumped there.
0: Two wide left for Perbula on first and 20. Claps three times. Gets the snap. Fakes the handoff, rolls to the right, dumps to Rogers in the flat, and the tight end is immediately lassoed and hauled down by Chris Peel, the Charlotte, North Carolina native. No gain on the play.
1: Yeah, and the thing about our offense, we haven't threatened the second level of the defense in between the middle of the field, so the linebackers understand that if it is a play action, find the tight end, and the DBs also understand if it's a play action, just take away the deep route. We haven't run any type of 10-yard end cuts. No type of short slants, dig route. So they picked up our tendencies. So we have to demonstrate that we can attack that second level if we want them to truly respect our play action.
0: Just 54 yards through the air for UVA. Tony Elliott thinking about a timeout as a snap back to Perbula. Perbula in the gun, throws downfield towards Martin, and he overcooks the wide receiver on the deep ball. Martin made the cut in, and the ball went to the outside of his sprinting body. And it is incomplete, and now third and 20. 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
1: And it's hard to determine who wasn't on the same page, whether it was Bo Perbula or Dede Martin, but it definitely wasn't on the same frequency right there.
0: 4:17 to go in the third. Virginia with a third and 20. Orange rush five, trying to get to Perbula as he drops back into the pocket, throws over the middle, skips it off of the grass, incomplete, was intended for Martin, and Virginia's punt unit out again.
1: Here come the Boo Birds. You know, it's been very disappointing since the first drive, and I understand the fans' frustrations because it's almost like they flirt with you. You see how explosive we can be and how we can click, and since that first drive, it's been very pedestrian, a lot of three and outs, a lot of inconsistencies, and they're getting restless right now because the game is ticking away and this weather isn't getting any better.
0: Samuel back to return this punt from Daniel Sparks. Syracuse brings seven. Mm. They nearly get to Sparks again. He's able to punt the ball down the field. Samuel camps out underneath that. It bounces at the 20, rolls past the 10, and goes all the way to the 6. 55-yard punt from Daniel Sparks, who continues to have one of the best punting seasons in Virginia history. And he has flipped the field. 3:59 to go, third quarter. Syracuse leading 17-7. Orange will have the football on their own 6-yard line when we come back on the Virginia Sports Radio Network.
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5: 3:59 to go in the third quarter. Virginia trailing Syracuse 17-7. John Freeman, Amon Hawkins with you. I want to say a big thank you, as always, to our friends at The Market by Tiger Fuel. They have once again plied our radio booth with their delicious sandwiches and also snacks, which we use. We go to The Market every week and feed our whole radio booth. Get a big bag of Starburst. Dylan Moore, our spotter, has extracted Starburst from that big bag. He's chosen only red and pink.
6: Yeah.
5: So if there's only yellow left by the time you get to the bag, Hawk, blame Dylan.
6: If yellows was banana, they'd be gone.
5: Gross.
6: You don't like banana Laffy Taffy?
5: No, not at all. Nobody likes that. You're
6: what?
5: Crazy.
6: Banana Laffy Taffy? Potassium in
5: no.
6: it. It's a banana.
5: No. Wait, this is, we got, next blowout, we're going into a deep dive on that one. All right, first and 10 for Syracuse from the 6. Hill takes the carry, and Hill drives forward for a couple. Big pile of bodies, probably 10 bodies being peeled off the pile. 2-yard rush for Tyleek Hill. He's been their main workhorse tonight. That is his 21st carry. Syracuse has now run 20 more plays than Virginia.
6: 20 more plays. This offensive line is huge, and you're leaning on our defensive front. Their quarterback is doing a great job of getting the ball quickly to the playmaker, so we got a tall task ahead of us.
5: Hill remains the tailback, and Hill gets another carry. Stretch play left side, and Virginia is there. Running laterally to bring him down. Anthony Britton shuffling his feet and moving side to side to make the tackle for the Hoos, joined by Kervin Schutz.
6: And just with the run actions and running downhill, I could just see them utilizing the quarterback in a run pass situation right now just to see if they could take advantage of our aggressiveness. And looks like it's a flag on the play.
7: Illegal substitution. Offense. Penalty is half the distance to the goal.
6: Yeah, 12 men.
7: Down.
5: Can't break a huddle with 12 men.
6: What the fans say, you can do that.
5: Not been a clean game for either team. That's the fourth penalty on Syracuse. Virginia, 5 penalties for 65 yards, including 3 penalties that extended Syracuse drives.
6: Yeah, we were the second least penalized team, and they were the most. And our penalties have been drive continuers, not drive killers.
5: See if the Virginia defense can make a play. Syracuse backed up with a 3rd and 11 from its own 5-yard line. Nelson is the quarterback, heels on his own goal line, drops back to throw. Pressure comes, throws over the middle, and it's intercepted.
6: Guess who?
5: Diving interception for UVA at the 20-yard line. Christian Ellis. And is that the play that brings Virginia back to life?
6: It definitely gives Virginia a short field for their offense. Their offense has struggled since the first possession. And my thoughts were, if your friend, do you just concede and punt the football because your defense is playing good, or do you stay aggressive?

0: Virginia might want to get this playoff quickly, because I took a look at the replay, and there's a chance that ball might have hit the ground. Take one more look at the replay.
1: The ruling on the field of an interception is under review.
0: Oh, yeah, that's an incomplete pass.
2: Good acting job, though.
0: This replay will take about 2 seconds.
2: Yeah, that definitely hit the ground. But we could block the punt and still cause a turnover. Well, that's not considered a turnover.
0: So this interception is not going to count. Boy, Ellis sold it, though. Yeah. He went and celebrated in the corner.
2: We do got good drama professors here at the University of Virginia. I took quite a few drama classes here.
0: Mark, what was it like back in your day? There was no replay, so.
2: Yeah, that would have counted. I would have celebrated like, yes, sir. Seatbelt.
0: Seatbelt. That didn't exist back in your day. That celebration.
2: Car seat.
0: So the replay official. I'm fascinated why this has taken more than 3 seconds. So we took one look. And
2: they probably want to see where the ball was spotted originally. That's it.
0: Is that the five? Here's a call from Justin Elliott. Not going to like it, Virginia fans.
1: After review, the pass was incomplete. It's fourth down.
2: No need to boo. No need to boo. That's just frustration.
0: Nevertheless, Virginia is going to force the punt unit out for Syracuse. And if all goes well on this punt return, the Hoos will have great field position, because Josiah Abdullah, the punt returner for Virginia, he is standing at the 50-yard line.
2: Yes. Why not come after them? Make them shorten up his steps just to get it off. He might get a line drive, and Abdullah has big play potential.
0: Jimmy Gregg, the punter, does not have a big leg, only averaging 40 yards per punt this season. He stands with his heels in the back of the end zone. Virginia brings the pressure. Gregg gets a kickoff, angled to the left. Abdullah fields it at the 45, breaks a tackle, and then gets bear hugged and slammed backwards. 40-yard punt, no return for Abdullah. And a couple of the fans and also my color analyst thought maybe there was an unnecessary body slam there, but they whistle out and sounded.
2: I'm not, so the body slam, I'm fine, but the other teammate making sure he's contacted him once he hit the ground. Seemed like that was a little unnecessary. I'm looking for flags to help us.
0: All right, here we go, Hawk. Virginia's offense with its best takeover field position of the day from the Syracuse 47. Middlebrook remains the tailback. Courtney in motion to the right. Play action. Pribula sinks into the pocket. Plenty of time. Throws over the middle, and it is incomplete, but flags everywhere. Twitty was being held, and it's going to be pass interference on Syracuse.
2: Good things happen when you target Dakota Twitty. And I've been screaming for him to get the football. I feel like he's been open a couple of times, and just got to get him involved. He's been the guy that we've been missing this year consistently.
1: Prior to the pass, holding, defense, number 23. 10-yard penalty, automatic first down.
0: So why Justin Elliott said prior to the pass and it being holding, so the ball's in the air and you're holding, it's just simple pass interference. That's a 15-yard penalty.
2: Yeah.
0: Holding before the ball was in the air is a 10-yard penalty.
2: I mean, he held him before, during, and after. He was just holding them. So I want the 15. I want the 10.
0: First down for UVA from the Syracuse 37 in a game that Virginia trails by 10 with 2 minutes to go in the third quarter. Pribula looking to throw again. Plenty of time. Heaves it downfield to the end zone. It's caught for a touchdown. Deshaun Martin. Virginia roars back into this. But there's a flag down on the far sideline.
2: It might have been alignment because we had all our receivers on the same side of the field.
1: Prior to the pass, holding, defense, number 12. That penalty is declined. Play results in a touchdown.
0: The touchdown stands. Here come the Hoos.
2: Day-Day Martin is a big play wide receiver. It seems like every other catch goes for a touchdown. And this young man is just electric. He consistently gets behind defenders. It's all about getting to location to where he's at and putting it on the money. And good throw by Bo Pribula right there.
0: Touchdown catch, and now three straight games for Deshaun Martin. Bettridge in for the extra point. It is up and good. Our new score with 2:01 to go in the third quarter. Syracuse 17 and Virginia 14. We will keep it here as light.

0: 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Cavaliers have cut the deficit down to three. That is their first touchdown since the opening drive of this game. And the first time they have scored outside of the first quarter since going back to the Delaware game. 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The official host side of the Coach's Corner radio show. With 11 unique food and beverage vendors, retail shops, duck pin bowling, and weekly events like trivia and live music, there's something for everyone at the Dairy Market. How about this stat? Deshaun Martin this year, 12 catches, 5 touchdowns.
1: And that's the conundrum this year. I was talking to a fan, and he said, we need more production from our receivers. I said, the funny part is, they have more touchdown passes at this point than we did last year with our receivers. But overall, I understood what they were saying.
0: Cavaliers kicking away, and Elijah Slyback booms this one into the end zone. So Syracuse now on its heels after Virginia scores. And the Orange offense, which hasn't scored since the second quarter, takes over on a 25 with 2:01 to go in the third quarter.
1: And while everybody's excited, and I know the Cavalier defense has a lot of confidence, expect a shot being taken by the Syracuse offense.
0: Jay James, quickly down on the sideline, what do you have?
2: Guys, they're going to try to get Brandon Hillman back in this game. They're working on retaping that left ankle. We'll keep you posted.
0: Syracuse takes over on its own 25, led by its third-string quarterback in Malachi Nelson. Forced into duty, hands off to Juwan Johnson, and he gallops forward to the 30, to the 31, and stays on his feet to the 32. Six-yard rush.
1: Great vision by that young man. Everything was dead to rights to the play side. He put his foot in the ground and cut back to that backside A-gap between the center and the guard and immediately got vertical and made a negative to a huge positive for this offense and what they needed after that big touchdown catch by Dede Martin.
0: They spot him down to the 31. And here comes the second down play. Johnson gets another carry, makes his cut, and falls forward, bear crawling his way to the 36. Five-yard rush, first down.
1: Looks like Seashawn.
0: And a Virginia player down behind the play. It's Seashawn John, who is pressing his dark face mask into the natural grass surface.
1: I'm wondering if he got poked in the eye. Yeah.
0: And he's on all fours. Yeah, now he's popped up. Yeah, he keeps reaching in inside his face mask. What do you got for us, Jay James?
2: Hey, we reported earlier that Rico Flores was not coming back. He comes out of the locker room. He's on crutches. There is a brace on his right leg, a knee brace. And obviously, as we said, he will not return, but he is on crutches.
0: Tough to see that for Rico, who worked so hard just to battle back and be healthy.
1: Yeah.
0: Fought through a hamstring injury. Made a couple big catches in his return, but it looks like he'll be sidelined for a bit as Virginia back on defense and play back underway. Syracuse with the first and 10. Johnson takes a handoff, breaks a tackle, and storms close to midfield to the 49. That is a 14-yard rush for Johnson. He looks stopped in the backfield, was able to slip past the tackle.
1: Missed the tackle in the gap. Files White had him dead to right, and he made him miss in a phone booth, unfortunately.
0: 40 seconds to go, third quarter. Syracuse driving, Orange leading 17-14. Johnson remains the tailback, his mouthpiece dangling from his face mask. Johnson gets the carry, and this time he is turned backwards. Loss of a yard. Anthony Britton, and Kervin shoots. Stop him, and that may be the final play of the third quarter.
1: Yeah, if I'm Fran Brown, I'm definitely taking it to the fourth. You're in the lead on the road versus the Virginia Cavaliers team where their offense hasn't really been consistent and your offense has kept our defense on their heels.
0: Get your fours up. End of the fourth quarter we go at Scott Stadium. Syracuse leading 17-14 over Virginia. The Orange on the football near midfield when we come back to start the fourth quarter on the Virginia Sports Radio Network.
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0: wild day in the ACC, and this is the nightcap of it. Syracuse leading 17-14 over Virginia as we dive into the fourth quarter. How about this? A 17-team conference. There is only one team left in the ACC that does not have a conference loss, and this is week six of the football season. That one team, obviously, is Miami.
1: Yep.
0: And the reason I bring that up, Hawk, is the goal is still there for Virginia. They've gotten help. Yeah, they lost last week.
1: Mm-hmm.
0: In their quest to get back to Charlotte, they have to win out. There's no doubt about that. But it's possible.
1: Yep.
0: With the way that the ACC is this year, which means this comeback is absolutely vital.
1: Yes.
0: Midway through the season, you have to win this game.
2: You have to win this game because you got to go to SMU next week, and that's going to be tough. You have to win this game. And it starts with this quarter, and it starts with just playing clean football, being sound. I just see a lot of guys trying to press and do a little too much. You got to calm yourself down and just play football and trust that your brother will make the play and you just execute your responsibility. So for these next 15 minutes, the Hoos got to settle themselves down, man, and get back to what they do best, and that's executing at a consistent level.
0: Cavaliers trailing by three as the lights have been cut here at Scott Stadium, and now they flash back on and reveal the teams back out onto the field. Syracuse, orange helmets, glistening under the lights. Virginia, white helmets and blue shirts, defending at midfield. Second and 11 for the Orange from the near hash mark in their own territory at the 48. Syracuse moving right to left as we see it here from the radio booth, trying to travel towards the hill to our left. Snap back to Nelson. Play action. Climbs in the pocket, throws to the flat, and it is caught behind the line of scrimmage where an immediate tackle is made. Clement made the catch. He was 5 yards in the backfield. It is a loss of six. And Corey Costner was the one who came flying in to make the play for the Wahoos. And also Cam Robinson, who latched on.
2: Big play by the Hoos, but it's third and long right now. Keep everything in front of you. Play clean football. Just get to the quarterback. Get your hands up and see if you can get an inverted throw and hopefully create a turnover to create another short field for your offense if possible.
0: Third and 18 for Syracuse. Rain slanting into their blue face masks. Nelson looks to throw. Virginia brings pressure. Nelson escapes out to the right. Breaks the tackle. Looks downfield. Throws across his body. And it's incomplete. Off the chest of an intended receiver. It was Bakke, the tight end, whose body got scrambled. He was trying to drag his feet and couldn't coordinate his hands, too. And the ball bounces off of his chest. And it is incomplete. And Virginia's defense forces the punt unit out.
2: Yeah, Billy Cadell did a good job of pressuring the quarterback. I just couldn't get him down. But if that's a value effort by the quarterback and the tight end. He just couldn't come up with it. But it's just amazing that that catch would have gave them a first down.
0: Greg into punt, and it's nearly blocked. Greg's punt off the side of his foot. It's a low-line drive, and Abdullah makes a diving fair catch at the 28.
2: Man.
0: And Virginia's offense is going to get the

0: fall back after a 31-yard punt and no return. And the Hoos on offense are going to have a chance to take the lead in a game in which they were lifeless for about half of it. They are suddenly right back into this.
1: Yes, Kitson, got to stay simple. Run the football on the edges and give your backs an opportunity to utilize their vision.
0: Cavaliers moving left to right as we see it. First snap of the drive on the 26. Perbula, play action. Three-step drop, plenty of time. Now flushed out to the left. Throws over the middle, directly into the ground at the feet of Connor Cox, the tight end. The pocket was closing, and Perbula, in essence, just throws the ball away, but did it directly in front of himself.
1: Yeah, plenty of time. Two-man route off of play action, trying to take a shot, and Syracuse playing discipline. Like, you have to soften them up by demonstrating you can get first downs running the football first.
0: Second and 10. Option play coming near side. The pitch goes to Middlebrook at the 25, turns upfield at the 30, stays on his feet across the 35, and drags a defender to the 36. 9-yard rush. He's a yard shy of the first down marker. First time we've seen the option play today.
1: That's the first time we've seen the option play since he scored versus Delaware on his last play before he was subbed out in that blowout.
0: Third and one for the Cavaliers. Martin in motion. It's a hard count, and a Syracuse player jumps.
1: Now, that's how you jump off sides, young man. Work your pass rush, work your run fit, everything, and then run off the field.
0: Syracuse player.
2: Offside. Defense number 11 with contact. Five-yard penalty results in a first down.
0: This is the Aquavore. Was the one who jumped offside. Oh, you jump offside. He just kept his pass rush going.
1: Yeah, just keep going. He had a great jump, though.
0: First down for UVA after the Cuse penalty. Oranger late to get a corner on the field, and he sets up on the near boundary. Perbula looks to throw, throws to the sideline, and Courtney extends to make the catch. Makes the catch at the 42. Flag down. It came from the back judge.
1: Yeah, DB tugged him on the out. So that's on them.
0: It's going to be pass interference against Syracuse.
1: That's a great catch by Cam Courtney. This is a wet
2: pass
1: football.
2: Interference. Defense, number 12. That penalty is declined.
1: So
2: play results
1: catch.
2: In a first down.
1: I mean, that's a great catch, guy. On a speed cut, 15 yards down the field, is on a rope, the ball is wet, and you fully dive and keep possession when hitting the ground.
0: First and 10 for UVA from the Syracuse 42. Perbula, play action, rolls out to the right, throws downfield over the head of Twitty, who was not looking back. Perbula felt the pressure. He looked like he was about to be sacked and was able to loosen his arm and at least get rid of the ball.
1: Yeah, that's showing an improved quarterback IQ right there, understanding that it is pressure. You don't have an available receiver, but throwing it out of bounds over the head of a potential receiver.
0: Second and 10 for the Hoos from the 43. Syracuse with four down linemen. They rush five. Option play near side, and it's Middlebrook to the 40, to the 35, to the 30. Cuts inside to the 25, to the 20. Stays on his feet to the 15. Tripped up from behind down to the 12. Flag in the backfield, but it's going to be for hitting Perbula after he had pitched the ball. He got whacked.
1: Might have been targeting. Yes.
0: Oh, my goodness.
1: My goodness.
0: Take a look at the replay.
1: Sheesh. That looked like an Anthony Poindexter hit back in the day when it wasn't targeting. That was hurt. I know. Man. Bang.
0: Yeah, Perbula got hammered.
1: Woo.
0: By a Syracuse player.
2: Personal foul.
0: Was
2: targeting. Defense, number 18. The previous play is under review.
0: So there's the targeting call.
1: Oh, man.
0: David Omapariola may have just played his last game. Excuse me, his last play of this game.
1: And Dakota Twitty is showing a lot of leadership in this huddle, encouraging the guys to stay focused. Let's go. Let's punch this in. And that's the type of leadership you're looking for right now. On offense and defense, because it just the coaches can't play for you. They can only call in the plays and inspire you, but you got to galvanize as a unit, and it has to be leaders vocally that can keep guys focused.
0: Take a first look at the replay for the targeting. And yes, it is every bit of the definition. Leading with the crown of your helmet, making contact.

0: with the other players in.
1: And then falling on top of him, the Patrick Mahomes rule.
0: It's a brave pitch from Beulah. He knew he was going to get hit.
1: He knew it.
0: And Virginia finding something with the option plays, too.
1: Yeah.
0: Two on this drive.
1: It's so much quicker as far as the decision-making for not only Bo, but for the defense, opposed to the RPO, where it's slow and gathering, and you can loop the linebacker around. A speed option is... we're going right downhill right now, and you can allow your guard to get up to the second level and get that play side linebacker so you can just isolate that defensive end with no help to the outside.
0: The review looks to be complete. Here's the call.
2: After review, there is a personal foul for targeting defense number 18. The penalty is half the distance to the goal and an automatic first down. Number 18 is disqualified.
0: So with that penalty, the Cavaliers now take over, or take back over, at the 6-yard line of Syracuse. First and goal for the Hoos. This season, 21 red zone trips, 15 touchdowns. Zay Davis is the tailback for the Hoos. Already has a rushing touchdown today. First and goal from the 6. Touchdown will give the Hoos the lead. Syracuse with 4 linemen. Pribula turns to his left. Hands off to Davis. He's got a hole. Driving forward. And then the Orange converge on him and drag him down at the 3. Looked like he was going to move the pile. Yeah. And more bodies latched on for Syracuse to stop his progress at the 3.
1: Yeah, this is defensive front is a bigger defensive front that you'll see in the ACC that Syracuse possesses. So it's good that we come out 12 personnels, 1 back, 2 tight ends. We utilize a little window shopping to see if they're man-to-man on zone. And Zay does a very good job with just pressing the line of scrimmage, trusting his offensive lineman, and fitting in creases in the cutback zone.
0: Play came in late for the Hoos. Play clock down to 6 as they hustle to the line of scrimmage. Middlebrook is the tailback. It's a direct snap to Middlebrook. Keeps it himself. He's got room, and he storms into the end zone. Touchdown, Virginia. The Hoos have climbed back to take the lead.
1: It's a great play design by Dez Kitchens right there. We made the direct snap to the halfback so famous last year with Jamari Taylor, but this year, in this little wrinkle, he breaks them out of huddle with not a lot of time for the defense to adjust to the late shift in which Pribula goes from quarterback to halfback, and the defense can't adjust.
0: Extra point being prepared for Will Betridge, the right-footed kicker. Snap back, hold down, and in the rainy conditions, he splits it directly through the uprights. Our new score, with 11:42 remaining in the fourth quarter, is Virginia 21 and Syracuse 17. Cavaliers have scored all 14 points here of this second half, and they lead for the first time since the first quarter. 11:42 to go in the fourth. We'll take the break. Virginia leading by 4 on the Virginia Sports Radio Network.
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0: A lot of the Wahoo fans out of Scott Stadium, but those who have stayed in their ponchos have been treated to a big comeback for the Hoos in Scott Stadium. Electric right now. 21-17, Virginia with the lead over Syracuse. Cavaliers have scored 14 points here in the second half and held Syracuse scoreless in it. And the Hoos now with a four-point advantage. John Freeman, Ahmad Hawkins with you. Wahoos kicking away to the orange. Elijah Slybeck, the left-footed kicker for the Hoos, a five-yard run-up, high end-over-end kick. That is fair caught. And Syracuse is going to take over at its own 25. All right, Hawk, haven't heard a lot from Malachi Nelson, the Syracuse quarterback, since the first half. He's 13-24, 172 yards and a touchdown, but most of his damage came in the first half. And this orange offense has stagnated here in the rain here in Scott Stadium in the second.
1: Yeah, and the rain has played to our advantage in the sense of making them rely on the running game just so they could keep him from turning over, making some ill-advised throws. We got, you know, they got away with one when they threw it in the middle of the field and they hit the ground. But best believe, as it looks like the rain is letting up a little bit, they're going to start opening the playbook back up. So we'll have to show we can keep everything in front of us and tackle the ball carrier.
0: Syracuse moving right to left as we see it from the near hash with a first and 10. Play action. Nelson looks to throw. Flushed out to the right. Plenty of room. Tucks and runs to the 20, to the 25, and slides down at the 30. And it is a five-yard rush for the quarterback, Malachi Nelson, who's not been much of a runner in his career, now on his fourth school in 4 years.
12: Yeah.
0: He has five rushes for 5 yards today.
1: I mean, but he still has the threat and the mobility to get away from the pass rushing. Our twists just haven't been effective.
0: He throws on second down, throws over the middle, and reaching up to make the catch is Hatcher, who is stopped in his tracks at the 41. It is an 11-yard gain. Henderson latches on to make the tackle. First down, Syracuse.
1: That was a good catch by Hatcher.
0: Sure was. From a heck of a player. 115 yards for Hatcher. Back-to-back 100-plus yard games for the wide receiver. Hill is the tailback. Slender frame next to a 200-pound quarterback in Nelson. He hands off to Hill. Crawls his way into the interior of the line for a yard. Maddox Marcellus comes up pounding his helmet after making the tackle.
1: Yeah, tackling has improved, but the pursuit to the football has really improved because when our first initial defender doesn't get him down, the two to three additional hats converge at the same time and stonewall them. So that's been the biggest difference, in my opinion.
0: 10:05 to go, fourth quarter. Virginia with a 21-17 lead. Syracuse second and nine on its own 42. Quick pass to the far sideline, and that is caught by Cole Weaver, who turns upfield and is shoved out of bounds by Matthew Fobbs-White, shy of the first down. It's just a four-yard gain.
1: I really feel like, you know, with Billy Kadelka coming in right now, rather use these tall defensive linemen. You have to get your hands up and just deter the throwing motion for this quarterback so you give your defensive back even more time to come downhill and break on these short passes.
0: Third and five for the Orange on their own 46. Running play up the middle. Johnson, he's overturned after a gain of two.
1: Will they go for it?
0: Billy Kadelka and Ananyawu combined to make the stop for UVA. All the Syracuse players looking over at the sideline, and Fran Brown sends the punt unit out.
1: I was going to say, man, if he goes for this, there's a lot of football left, 9 minutes. But you still have to be prepared for a potential fake, and Abdullah has to understand possession is more important than a return right now.
0: In the punt is Jimmy Gregg. Snap is low, and Gregg reaches out to his left, gets the punt off. It bounces at the 20, rolls at the 15, and is down to the 14. Boy, Greg nearly took that snap on his left knee.
1: Yeah, can we?
0: And if
1: can
0: he
1: we get
0: did,
1: a review?
0: The ball would have been down right there.
1: Yeah.
0: And Tony Elliott is asking that of the referees. He's saying, hey, can you take a look? Because Greg's knee might have been down.
1: Oh, it did. It touched. But was he? Did he have possession of the football?
0: So the snap was low, and he had a sidestep to his left. So TV wants a break.
1: Oh,
0: we'll let you know what happens. This could...
2: The previous play is under review.
0: Yeah, they are going to review.
1: We need this, baby.
0: But TV's in break. We have to take the break as well. So we'll give you the conclusion of the review when we come back. 21-17, Virginia with the lead. As of now, Virginia will get the football at their own 15, but when we come back, Virginia may have this football in Syracuse territory. We'll let you know when we return on the Virginia Sports Radio Network.
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0: Well, the review is complete, and the officials did determine that Jimmy Gregg's knee was on the ground when he received the snap for the punt. And that means Virginia takes over at the Syracuse 34. A major change in field position. Cavaliers have it with a first and 10 as Pribula throws to the far sideline. It's caught by Martin, and he's dropped right there as his feet comes down to the turf at the 31. It is a 5-yard reception for Deshaun Martin. 8:25 to go, fourth quarter. Who's leading 21-17 and driving left to right as we see it? Over Syracuse. Pribula keeps it himself. Pribula makes his cut, picks up the first down, and surges down to the 22.
1: Man, Pribula, he has an explosive burst. He gets to his top speed very fast, and he always wants to cut back against the grain. But I like that play design, again, for Dez Kitchens to allow Bo to really attack the edge of the defense in a quicker manner versus just being slow and methodic.
0: Under 8 minutes to go in the fourth quarter. Cavaliers with a 4-point lead. Trailed by 10 at halftime. First and 10 from the Syracuse 22. Pribula claps twice, and Syracuse jumps off sides.
1: He did it again?
0: It was the same guy. Nissi Akpabor.
2: Offside. Defense, number 11, with contact. 5-yard penalty, first down.
0: A lot of self-inflicted penalties for Syracuse tonight. Special teams have been horrendous. 2 missed field goals and a botched punt.
1: And, you know, maybe Bo recognized something that's changing up his snap count, and he probably was one of the guys that felt like he figured Bo's snap count out, so a little chess match going on.
0: First and 5 for the Hoos. Now in the red zone. Stretch play near sideline. Davis takes the handoff. Davis breaks the tackle, stays on his feet, and spins inside the 10 down to the 8. He did it all himself. A 10-yard rush for Zay Davis.
1: Yeah, I just love Zay Davis's patience, man. He reminds me of the Super Bowl MVP and the 2,000-yard rusher from the Denver Broncos back in the day, Terrell Davis, who made zone blocking so famous because of his ability to cut back into those front side A gaps.
0: Syracuse making

0: realize the experience of those guys up front who caught a lot of flack because of the 10 sacks versus Florida State last weekend.
1: Play clock down to 15. Pribula peers over at the sideline, maybe changing the play here. Comes up to the offensive line, says something in their ear holes. Davis, the standing tailback behind Pribula, too wide to the right. Hand off to Davis, runs into the linebacking core, and the linebacking core wins.
0: Yeah, they won.
1: They threw him backwards.
0: And in that
1: no game.
0: In that situation, that's how I know that's a called handoff, because they all keyed in Jose Davis, and if Bo pulls that, he's running for the pylon.
1: 5:40 to go, fourth quarter. Got to score here, Hawk.
0: Got to score a touchdown.
1: Can put Syracuse away.
0: Yes.
1: Make it a two-possession game. Virginia leading by four. Third and goal from the five. Middlebrook is the tailback. Tight end to the left. Wide receiver Martin in motion. Direct snap to Middlebrook. Keeps it himself. He's got room! And he finds the end zone again! Touchdown, Virginia! Play that good old song!
0: Play that good old song and play NCAA football, because when you see something that works, run the same play but flip the side, and that's what Dez Kitchen just did. He showed the same look, but this time it was going to the right, and when you flip the tight ends from left to right, they don't notice the shift between Bo and the running back, and they think Bo is still the quarterback, but he's not. Middlebrook is touchdown hoop.
1: And Will Bettridge's extra point is up and good. 21 unanswered points from Virginia in this half. And with 5:20 to go in the fourth quarter, UVA now leads 28-17 over Syracuse. Timeout on the field, we'll take it as well. Be right back on the Virginia Sports Radio Network.
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1: Virginia has turned a fourth quarter deficit into an 11-point fourth quarter lead. Cavaliers have scored two touchdowns in this fourth quarter and now lead 28-17 over Syracuse. 5:20 remaining. The Hoos with three timeouts left. Syracuse is down to two. An interesting game. Syracuse stormed out to a 10-point halftime lead. And then in the second half, it has been all Wahoos. Bunch of special teams errors as well from the Orange. Two missed field goals and a punt where the punter took the snap with his knee on the ground, giving Virginia excellent field position. Now the Cavaliers kicking away to the Orange, and the kick is yet another touchback for Elijah Slyback, his best one today.
0: Yes.
1: and out jogs a Syracuse offense led by its third string quarterback.

0: Quarterback Malachi Nelson, who here in this second half is just 6 of 12 for 45 yards.
1: Yeah, if I'm guys on the Cavalier defense right now, if I'm a defensive back, just secondary guys, allow my defensive front to dictate the outcome and just play sound. Keep things in front of me, come up and be sound tacklers, and don't play hero ball. But I just feel like the defensive front can really be difference makers versus this quarterback for Syracuse.
0: First and 10 for the Orange on their own 25. High snap to Nelson. Five-step drop. Throws down the far sideline, and he's got a man who makes the catch. Diving down at the 45 of the Hoos. That is Bakke, the tight end, and Syracuse running the hurry-up offense after a 30-yard completion.
1: Keep things in front of you. You can't allow the first play to be an explosive play like we just saw.
0: Nelson takes the hip-high snap, three-step drop, feels pressure, jump pass over the middle, and it's off the hands of Johnson, the running back who crept out of the backfield. Incomplete, Cam Robinson was covering. 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Virginia leading 28-17 after trailing by 10 at halftime. Nelson looks over to the sideline. Maybe a play change coming from the signal callers. Nelson taps his blue face mask, reaches out his hands, takes the snap. Plenty of time. Rockets an arching spiral downfield. It's incomplete. It was intended for Hatcher. Henderson had the coverage, and he had the better positioning. And Henderson is down on the far sideline in pain.
1: And how is that not, I guess it can't be offensive interference because he's going for the ball. Just unfortunate that he landed on Jacoby when Jacoby was in perfect position for the interception. He did a good job of playing the double move.
0: And Henderson is down, face first on the ground. 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Celebrate responsibly. Timeout on the field. We will take it as well. 4:46 to go, fourth quarter. Virginia leading 28-17. We'll get an update on Jacoby Henderson. And Cavaliers will be back on defense when we come back on the Virginia Sports Radio Network.
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0: 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Our Jacoby Henderson walked off the field under his own power, but he's favoring, looks like, a shoulder, Jay James. Anything else to add down there on the sideline?
7: It looks like, unfortunately, up around that collarbone area. We're hoping it's not the case, but he's definitely letting that arm hang in favor. Now, keep in mind, Brandon Hillman will not return could not pass the pain test on the left ankle, so he is out as well, starting safety, starting corner.
0: As is Emilio Agard, who didn't even play in this game. Out with injury, the other starting corner. Syracuse with a 3rd and 10 on the Virginia 45. 4:46 to go, 4th quarter. UVA leading 28-17. Nelson looking at a 4-man front for the Cavaliers. They bring the heat. Nelson feels it. Waits in the pocket. Flushed out. Now tucks and runs. To the 45 to the 40, trying to turn the corner and reaches down the far sideline, close to the marker, and it's going to depend on the spot.
1: He stepped out.
0: The official says he stepped out at the 36, so that sets up a 4th and 1 for the Orange, and this is 4th in the ballgame for the visiting Orange. If they don't get this, this game is pretty much over.
1: Yeah, you have to play everything. I know you want to sit and be aggressive if you're the DBs to make it a tough throw, and you may want to dial up some pressure, but again, you're still up 2 scores. You can keep it in front of you and have that clock continue to run if they do get the first.
0: 4th and 1. Snap. Handoff. Johnson. Forward. First down. To the 34. Just slipped through 2 Virginia defenders. Moved the chains.
7: Uh-oh.
0: And the clock continues to roll, but a Virginia player down. It's Maddox Marcellus, who just couldn't get up in time, and that stops the clock.
1: His shoulder seems like the same shoulder from the Florida State game that had him miss a couple series, like the stinger again.
0: Gosh, if you're the SMU players, who Virginia plays next week, you're watching this fourth quarter and you're loving it.
1: Mm-hmm.
0: Because Virginia players are limping off the field left and right, and SMU players are all on the bye.
1: Yeah. And, I mean, you know, speaking of SMU, they have one of the most dynamic quarterbacks in the ACC in Kevin Jennings, and we know he's not afraid to throw the ball on the run while pressing the line.
8: Please reset the game clock to 3:55.
1: So it's a 3:55, tall task for the Wahoos on
8: Thank
1: the road
8: you.
1: Next weekend. But you have to finish this game first, and you have to get more practice on this drive by tracking down a quarterback who's not afraid to use his legs to get out of the pocket. Got to be sound in your pass rush lanes.
0: So game clock is at 3:55. Virginia leading 28-17. Marcellus is off of the field. And Syracuse has a new quarterback in the game.
1: Yeah.
0: Danny Lautner is in. He is their 4th-string quarterback. He is a transfer from Georgetown.
1: Pressure him.
0: And Lautner has not thrown a pass all season. And it's 1st and 10. Lautner drops back to throw, flags down as it was a false start.
1: Left tackle. Left tackle has been a habitual line stepper all game,
8: start.
1: Leaving early.
8: Offense, number 75. 5-yard penalty, 1st down.
0: So Malachi Nelson must have gotten hit when he was going out of bounds. Is that what it was?
1: No, Cam on that inside handoff to the running back made sure the quarterback didn't have the football by thudding him up. He didn't hit him in the head or anything, but since it was the RPO look, he's allowed to hit the quarterback in the chest area pretty hard.
0: Danny Lauder, who wears number 21, is the quarterback, and he drops back to throw. Feels pressure, and he sacks Matthew Fobbs-White. 7-yard loss. And Syracuse players just jogging back to the line of scrimmage as their coaches are telling them to hustle.
1: Yeah, and Fosbite's been doing a good job of going underneath the tackle, but the legs of Nelson have allowed them to not allow a sack, but he got home on that play.
0: Lauder drops back to throw, quick snap pass towards the near side through the hands of his wide receiver, Bacchier. And the bell tolls.
1: Yeah, thrown a little bit behind the tight end Bacchier, and Caleb Hardy might have had an interception if his head was turned around, but he was just trying to make sure that it was no yards after the catch, so he did a good job of eliminating that chance.
0: 2:57 to go in the fourth quarter. Syracuse with a 3rd and 22 on its own on the Virginia 46-yard line. Cavaliers showing like they're going to bring the heat. Lauder looks over to the sideline, maybe a play change. Lauder has not completed a pass at the FBS level in his career. Takes the snap, drops back, heaves it downfield, jump ball, caught for a touchdown. Bacchier with the catch It looked like it was going to be an interception. Ellis was just waiting on the ball. Bakke was running in stride and just beat Ellis to the football. And it is a touchdown, and Lauder's first career FBS completion is a touchdown.
1: Young man, you have to high point the football as a defensive back. This is not a punt return. You have to high point it. And kudos to the receiver playing through the football, running up under it, but that is execution. That's not play calling. That's executing as a defender and understanding the importance of the play.
0: And Syracuse is going to go for two here because they're down by five, but they're all mixed up. And the play call coming in late.
1: So we get the sub.
0: And Syracuse substituted. So
8: time
0: hold
8: out.
0: On after all this.
8: Timeout Syracuse.
0: So what happened is
8: 30 seconds.
0: The Syracuse offense, which is led by their four-string quarterback, was like, hey, we scored a touchdown. Let's go kick the extra point. Mm-hmm. They got to the sideline, and all the coaches were like, you got to go for two to make it a three-point game. And then what happened is the Syracuse offense came in and made a substitution with the play clock down at about 10. And because you made a substitution, the Virginia defense can make a substitution. I think Virginia had the guys they wanted out there.
1: Oh, yeah.
0: But then they're like, send in people because of the rules. Force the play clock to tick down, and Syracuse had to use a timeout. And that's crucial with 2:50 to go in the fourth.
1: Yeah.
0: That's their second timeout. Down on the sideline, Jay James, what's up?
9: Quickly, guys, Jacoby Henderson in a lot of pain, taken directly to the locker room. And keep in mind, on that long touchdown, that's exactly where Jacoby would have been on this defensive line.
0: So Syracuse going for two to try and make it a field goal deficit. Lauder all alone in the shotgun. Trips to the right. Now four wide receivers out to that side. Lauder looking over the middle, and he throws and connects for the successful two-point conversion. And making the catch was Terrell Wilfong. And Lauder has come in, the four-string quarterback, and thrown for a touchdown and a successful two-point conversion. And he split two defenders in the process. And with 2:50 to go in the fourth, UVA leads 28-25. But Syracuse has found something here with their fourth-string quarterback who wears number 21.
1: Yeah, and that's just fortunate. On that touchdown, they ran a post with a wheel. They ran a post route with the outside receiver. Takes the corner. The safety was playing over the top and was helping the linebacker on the wheel. Had it there to Rice, but just didn't attack the football. And they not only score, but on the two-point conversion, they go to the single receiver side on a slant. And not only did he catch the slant, he took a big hit. So now they're only down by three, but they only have one timeout left. But with the two-minute warning, that's an additional timeout. So that it's very important for the Hoos to generate a first down. But it's almost like you want to generate the first down after a couple seconds runoff, and you could possibly make Syracuse use a timeout.
0: Now hold on, Hunt. Syracuse doesn't have his normal kickoff man in the game, Trip Woody. They have Shea Barker.
1: Good job, John.
0: And potentially, they might try an onside kick here. Virginia has no one deep as Barker runs up and kicks it deep, but the officials blow the play dead.
1: Did we call a timeout?
0: And Virginia called a timeout.
8: Prior to the kick, timeout, Virginia, their first, 30 seconds.
0: So someone on the Virginia sideline must have recognized new kicker in the game.
1: Mm-hmm.
0: But the Cavaliers were playing safe. Like, they had everybody up anticipating an onside kick.
1: I mean, I don't think we're going to try to return it. Even if it goes inside the 10, we'll probably fair catch. Well, you know, you probably just want the possession. You don't want a chance to try to return it and fumble. So you're probably going to fair catch it wherever it's at, gain possession, and try to utilize your running game to take you home with this 2 minutes and 50 seconds left.
0: And the rain really coming down now. Harder than it's fallen all game long.
1: And this is when you need to understand time and place and how to get up slowly after being tackled.
0: So Shea Barker back in as the kicker, and Virginia has its full return unit out now. And Syracuse is overloaded the right side.
1: Oh, yeah, they definitely go on.
0: Virginia's late to get a player on to that side, and they can't call another timeout to figure this out. You can't call consecutive timeouts.
1: They're definitely going onside right now.
0: Syracuse has six players over on the right side. Virginia has just three as Barker runs up, and he drives it deep.
10: Woo.
0: Kicks it high to the four-yard line where it is fielded by Jaquan Gibson at the 15 or the 20 to the near sideline. Got a room across the 30 and gets stapled down at the 37. So after all of that chess play on the special teams, Virginia ends up getting a great return up to the 37. And that could have been a disaster if Syracuse had kicked an onside kick because they were overloaded on that side.
1: They definitely had us outnumbered, and it's almost like we were trying to call their bluff by making them.
0: Ooh. All right, here we go. First and 10 for this Virginia offense. Syracuse with one timeout left, 2:44 to go in the fourth. Cavaliers leading by three. Direct snap to Middlebrook. Keeps it himself, and Middlebrook falls forward for a couple. And is Syracuse going to take a timeout or not? Yes.
1: He did.
0: So that stops the clock at 2:31, and that is Syracuse's last timeout.
8: Syracuse, their third and final.
1: From Dez Kitchens,
8: 30 seconds.
1: Continue
8: please
1: to stay with
8: the game clock
1: snap.
8: To 2:36. 236,
1: stay with
8: please.
1: The direct snap.
0: And
8: thank you.
0: That's just to keep any sort of fumble because the rain coming down. Now, I will say, Virginia has an elite ball girl. Bailey Morris is Virginia's ball girl. So you have a student who is with the program for a while, and she is in charge. She carries the footballs around and replaces them throughout the game. She's always there after a first down or when they exchange the ball. She's got three towels on. She was named the Student Manager of the Year, not just for football, but for the entire athletic department. And that was last year. And they brought her back.
1: Wow.
0: So, like, she was good last year. She's extra good this year.
1: That's a phenomenal stat pool right there, John.
0: Woo! And she moves up and down the sideline. That ball has been in perfect condition all night long, despite the rain falling down. It's out of the timeout. It is second and 8. Cavaliers direct snap to Middlebrook. He bobbled it for a second, runs forward, and the pile moves. It continues to surge, and Middlebrook stays on his feet, churning those muscular legs for 5 yards to the 45. And that'll be the final play before the two-minute timeout. Syracuse can't stop the clock. And Virginia, after this two-minute timeout, is one first down away from being able to end this game. Syracuse would not be able to get the ball back if Virginia can get a first down. So, crucial play coming up. But first, the two-minute timeout. And before the two-minute timeout, we'll pause
8: that
0: 10 seconds
8: to
0: allow
8: timeout.
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0: Third and 3 for Virginia, a chance to win the football game when we return. 2 minutes even to go. Who's up by 3? We'll be right back on the Virginia Sports Radio Network.
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0: Here we go. Virginia one play away from icing this game. They just need a first down, and Syracuse will not be able to stop the clock. Third and three for the Hoos. Virginia leading 28-25 in a downpour at Scott Stadium. Cavaliers have the football at the 45-yard line of their own. 3 yards away from a gritty comeback ACC win. Hoos need to get to the 48. Syracuse without any timeouts. Bo Perbula motions over at the Cavalier marching band and tells them to pipe down as the play call comes in from the sideline. And Perbula discusses it in the huddle with his Wahoos. Virginia 3 yards away from a win. They hustle to the line of scrimmage. Perbula in the gun. Two tight ends. Direct snap to Middlebrook. Carries it himself. And he's hit in the backfield and pulled backwards. It's a loss of a yard. Now Syracuse can't stop the clock. Virginia can with two timeouts. Surely they wouldn't go for it here.
1: Yeah,
0: they're going to wait probably every last tick of the clock to take a timeout.
1: Now, that play was just too slow developing. It's another direct snap, but it was a different variation. It's like, stick with what was working. Just stick with it. Make them stop it. So, you know, unfortunately, we didn't get the first, but we'll call timeout once we get to 1 second on the play clock.
0: So there it is. The play clock goes down to 1 second. Tony Elliott takes his second timeout.
8: Virginia, their second. 30 seconds.
1: Protect.
8: Please reset
1: point,
8: the game clock
1: to
8: 1:16.
1: Protect.
8: Thank you.
0: The clock is now at 1:16. 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Virginia on the verge of winning this game despite having 136 less yards than Syracuse. Virginia 290, Syracuse at 426. The Orange with seven more first downs, and Syracuse has run 24 more plays. Well, they trade them all for a few more points because Virginia has more of those. The Hoos leading 28-25, and Daniel Sparks into punt as the rain continues to hammer down on the players.
1: Got to protect them. You have to protect Daniel Sparks at all costs, and he has to short step it and boom it. Boom it out of bounds if you have to.
0: Syracuse looks like they're going to bring everyone. Samuel back to return for the Orange. Snap comes back to Sparks. Syracuse doesn't rush the punter. The kick is low and driven, angled left. Samuel fields it at the 10, breaks a tackle at the 15, stays on his feet, and continues to churn forward, and finally, it's pushed backwards. Down a 6-yard return to the 15 off of a 46-yard punt. And with 1:03 to go, Syracuse going to try and pull off the near impossible. With their fourth-string quarterback.
1: And a downpour.
0: In a downpour and without any timeouts.
1: Guys have to play high, understand all the little replace routes they'll be running by twisting and trying to confuse you, but keep everything in front and high point the football. And, John, this is a point where you just bat the ball down, believe it or not.
0: So Lauder, the transfer from Georgetown, the fourth string quarterback out. Syracuse takes over on its own 14. Lauder drops back to throw. Plenty of time. Rockets to the sideline. Picked! Oh, it's dropped. Jim Jackson had it in his hands. And he flat out dropped it.
1: I guess I should have said we still pick it off. I said bat it down, and that's exactly what ended up happening. It counts as a bat down. But great job of high pointing it. Ha, the football is wet and heavier. It just ricocheted. But great recognition by Jam Jackson. After all that, you still have to give him kudos for recognizing that post and wheel combination that's giving us issues.
0: Second and 10 for Syracuse on their own 13. Virginia leading by three. Lauder claps, gets the snap. Pressure comes. Lauder rolls out to his left. He's in trouble. Hit, throws downfield. Knocked away. Incomplete. And Virginia, again, the closest to it. This time it was Justin Ross who nearly had the interception.
1: The football is about 2 pounds heavier and a lot slicker right now. So he elevated and he tried to catch the ball with his hands and it slipped right through it. That's why you always have to give kudos to receivers that are making catches when the precipitation increases like it is right now. So that's why it's imperative to try to just make sure you could become a deterrent when receivers try to get their hands on the football.
0: Third and 10 for the Orange. Lauder back to throw. Tosses over the middle. That is caught way short of the first down. It is Ross Simmons who brought it down, and he was immediately tackled, and the clock continues to roll.
1: But why is the clock stopping? Oh, no, it didn't stop. Okay.
0: The clock is now at 30 seconds, and Syracuse with fourth down and no timeouts. And they don't look to be in a huge hurry either. Ball's at the 17-yard line. Snap back to Lauder. Looks to throw, launches downfield, throws up the prayer. It's incomplete, and Virginia's going to survive.
1: Good job, Jam.
0: Turnover on downs. And after trailing by 10 points at halftime, the Hoos are going to win this one. They're one kneel down away from gathering an ACC victory.
1: Good job by Jam Jackson on just that series, just identifying the confusion the offense was trying to impose on our defense by running some variations of releases and pick routes, just deciphering it and playing high.
0: Oberbulon takes the snap, puts his right knee on the soggy surface of Scott Stadium. Syracuse can't stop the clock. And they couldn't stop the Hoos in the second half. Cavaliers had their backs pushed against the wall, and they grit their teeth and fought back. And Virginia wins 28-25. It is final in Scott Stadium. Comeback victory for UVA. All the questions about how they would respond to adversity, many of them were answered tonight. Here in rainy Charlottesville. We'll step aside and start our UVA Health postgame report when we come back on the Virginia Sports Radio Network.
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8: 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Final score, Virginia 28, Syracuse 25. Hoos get their second ACC win of the season on a rainy night in Scott Stadium. 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Game that just went final from Tuscaloosa, a rainy Alabama loses at home to Georgia, 20-17. The Dogs win. Kirby gets his first regular season win against the Tide. Looking at the ACC from earlier today, California winners over Virginia Tech at home, 25-20. Hokies drop to 1-2 in the ACC. Duke loses their first ACC game in Atlanta. Georgia Tech winning over the Blue Devils, 28-25. North Carolina winners over Pitt earlier today, 21-17. On the road, and Pitt drops their first game of the season. Wake winners at NC State, 38-14. That's a look at the ACC. Some other scores for you. Upsets all around today. Number 13, Oregon goes down at home to UCLA, 17-15. And just a moment ago, Kentucky, another two-point conversion walk-off win in overtime. This time it's over number 10 LSU, and the Lane Train drops to 1-2 in the SEC. What a win for Will Stein and Kentucky. And lastly, number 19 USC on the road at Penn State today. They win in Happy Valley, 31-23. Penn State 0-3 in Big Ten play. That's a look at your Davenport scoreboard. Still much more to come on your UVA Health postgame show following a 28-25 Virginia victory. Postgame rolls on next on the Virginia Sports Radio Network.
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0: Play call came in late for the Hoos. Play clock down to six as they hustle to the line of scrimmage. Middlebrook is the tailback. It's a direct snap to Middlebrook. Keeps it himself. He's got room, and he storms into the end zone. Touchdown, Virginia. The Hoos have climbed back to take the lead. And that lead, they would not relinquish as Virginia wins 28-25 over Syracuse. Virginia erases a 10-point second-half deficit, trailed going into the fourth quarter, and wins this one by three. And a very strange game. We'll tell you statistically why. 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I'll take a look at our final stats brought to you by the Fish and Pig. Wahoo fans, stop in one of Fish and Pig's five locations in Waynesboro, Farmville, Richmond, Daleville, and Norfolk. 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All right, here are the stats for you. Virginia wins this game 28-25, despite Syracuse having 430 yards of offense to Virginia's just 288. And Syracuse ran 27 more plays in this game and had seven more first downs. Yet it was Virginia who ends up getting the win. And we take a look at the first half. Syracuse led 17-7. They outgained Virginia by 100 yards in that half. And then the Hoos really did clamp down in the second half. A late touchdown from Syracuse to give them a shot there at the end. And the Orange are in a lot of trouble because Malachi Nelson exited, their third-string quarterback, who was pressed into duty. And then they had fourth-string quarterback Danny Lauder in there. And he was slinging it. 50 yards and a touchdown for Lauder. Although the magic ran out on the final drive. Taking a look at the Hoos offense. Bo Perbula, 11 of 19, 119 yards and a touchdown. Ja'Kale Middlebrook led the way on the ground for Virginia. 17 rushes, 95 yards, two touchdowns. Zay Davis, 6 rushes, 39, and a touchdown. Leading receiver for Virginia was Deshaun Martin. All he does is catch touchdowns. Two catches, 48 yards, and a touchdown for Martin. He now has a touchdown catch in how many straight games? Three straight games for Deshaun Martin. He's got a touchdown catch. Those are your final stats brought to you by the Fish and Pig. Let's go ahead and take a look at our Good Feet Store offensive leader of the game, brought to you by the Good Feet Store, the official art supports of UVA Athletics. 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Our Good Feet Store offensive leader of the game, the two-touchdown man, Ja'Kale Middlebrook, 17 rushes, 95 yards, and two touchdowns, a five-and-a-half-yard per carry average for Ja'Kale Middlebrook. All right, we'll step aside. When we come back, we'll hear from Virginia quarterback Bo Perbula and then also head coach Tony Elliott. That's coming up on our UVA Health postgame show, and it returns in a moment on the Virginia Sports Radio Network.
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4: Welcome back to our UVA Health post-game report after Virginia wins 28-25 over Syracuse. We'll hear from Cavalier quarterback Bo Prabula in just a moment, but Hawk, let's take a turn towards the Virginia defense and take a look at our Old Dominion Freight Line Best in the Game, presented by Old Dominion Freight Line, the official freight carrier of Virginia Athletics. I'm interested in this one, Hawk. It wasn't like a single player that just popped off the stat sheet. Who you got for our Old Dominion Freight Line Best in the Game?
5: I ain't going to lie to you, John. Anthony Britton had 9 tackles playing defensive
4: tackle. How about that?
5: Tackle.
4: Playing D-tackle.
5: He get my vote again. He gets my vote. Like, that just shows that leadership we're looking for. From the interior lineman to lead you in tackles, and he's usually dealing with double teams unless Ceeshawn John's in there. And Ceeshawn goes to the one technique, which is between the guard and the center. But Anthony Britton, 9 tackles, half a tackle for a loss. Matthew Foswhite was, 2 tackles for a loss, 7 tackles, half a sack. So, he's right there in the mix as well. But I got to give it up to AB in that defensive front.
4: Big 55.
5: Yeah.
4: He's relentless in his pursuit of plays.
5: Yes. Because we've missed Jason Hammond a lot, and he's really elevated his play, and he's been called to do things he's not normally asked to do. And he just answered the bell, and he plays with a lot of emotion, which I like too.
4: Yeah, so Anthony Britton, our Old Dominion Freight Line Best in the Game. Oprabula, 11 of 19 today in the rain, 119 yards and a touchdown. Bo also ran for 9 times and 34 yards in this contest. And he had some really good option plays, too.
5: Mm-hmm.
4: It doesn't go down in the stat sheet, but some late pitches that sprung Jaquale Middlebrook. He had to pay the price for it to make those pitches. He is down with R.J. James. Let's go ahead and listen in on their conversation.
6: Guys, we're here with quarterback Bo Prabula. Bo, simply put, how'd you get this done tonight? You guys were down 10 at the half. What'd you find offensively to score 21 straight?
7: Coach, you challenged us at halftime. I mean, we were in the same situation last week at Florida State, and we didn't execute. And that's not who we were last week. And we came out, in the second half and said, that's not who we are, and we're gonna play, our version of football, and stick to our core values, and that's all it is. It's all mindset.
6: Final thing, how'd you guys find something to respond to adversity? What'd you dig deep to find tonight?
7: I think, like I just said, we faced adversity last week. We didn't handle it well. We made it a point to handle it well this time. Even though we were sputtering in the first half offensively, didn't have a lot of snaps, to be honest, in the first half on offense. Couldn't get into a rhythm. Trusted the process. Just trust the guys up front, trust the guys around me to help me make plays, and they did an unbelievable job just not giving up and continuing to fight.
6: How does this help you as you travel to Dallas next week?
7: I mean, momentum. I mean, this is a big win for us to get us back on track, and we'll enjoy it for a little bit, but it's on to SMU now.
6: Good luck. Thank you, sir.
7: Thank you so much.
6: All right, guys. That is our quarterback, Bo Prabula. Back to you.
4: Thank you, Jay. And one of the things you heard in that interview, the words, trust the process. Mm-hmm. And it's a process.
5: It is.
4: Virginia finds a way today, 28-25 over Syracuse. 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We'll take a further look inside the numbers in this contest. We'll also hear from head coach Tony Elliott. That's coming up from Scott Stadium. Our UVA Health postgame show returns after these words on the Virginia Sports Radio Network.
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0: to our UVA Health post-game show. Cavaliers win 28-25 over Syracuse. Virginia moves to 4-2 in the ACC and 2-1. Excuse me, they moved to 2-1 in the ACC and 4-2 overall. Meanwhile, Syracuse drops to 2-3 overall and 0-3 in the ACC. Cavaliers, hey, they still got a shot at a run at the ACC championship.
1: Yep.
0: I know there's a long way to go, and it starts next week against one of the best teams in the ACC, but there are 9 1-loss teams in the ACC in the conference standings. That is wild to think. There's only one team, Miami, in a 17-team conference in week 6 of the season that doesn't have a conference loss. So it's all still on the table for this Virginia team. We acknowledge that there is much more work that needs to be done.
1: Definitely.
0: After tonight's performance against a very beaten-up and outmanned Syracuse squad. But nevertheless, you just got to start stacking ACC wins. Virginia did it last year. Nobody asked questions when the Hoos barely beat Washington State, who they were supposed to roll over. And, in fact, that was the last time that Virginia came back from a fourth-quarter deficit was the 2025 Washington State game. And they did so today against Syracuse. Trailed in the fourth quarter and scored touchdowns on 3 straight drives. Here in the second half, as Virginia wins 28-25. We're brought to you by Fish and Pig. Wahoo fans, stop in one of Fish and Pig's 5 locations, Waynesboro, Farmville, Richmond, Daleville, and Norfolk, home of award-winning barbecue, seafood, and Southern cuisine, proud sponsors of UVA Athletics. Still waiting Tony Elliott to dry off and get to the microphone, and he'll speak with Jay James in a moment. But, Hawk, let's take this moment to get your thoughts on this game. I think people will look at it in a lot of different ways. They'll say, okay, you know, Syracuse had their third and at one point at the end of the game, fourth-string quarterback in there. Okay, Syracuse went 1 of 3 on field goals, all within makeable range, and had a botched punt that gave Virginia the football around the 30-yard line. So I think the pessimists would say that. But all the optimists would say, look, Virginia got punched in the mouth last week against Florida State, and we saw how this team responded to adversity in that game, and it wasn't good. Well, they were down at home to a team they were favored by 14 over at halftime by 10 points. That's adversity.
1: Yes, yes.
0: So we got an answer at least for that.
1: Yeah, we got an answer for that, just how we responded in the fourth quarter with those touchdown drives offensively and defensively, just a sense of urgency. We started tackling better, started doing the little things better, getting to the quarterbacks. You know, we still had some issues once we started getting having some injuries in the secondary. We saw guys not just being smart and trying to make plays on the football. But overall, as Bo talked about, you don't plan to have another game that presents adversity so you could demonstrate to the fans that you could overcome adversity. But it happened in back-to-back games. In this game, we truly responded. The same deficit, 17-7, and then not really having anything going in the third quarter. Then having, well, we had something that started in the third quarter. Then we had that spark to really put us over the end in the fourth quarter and really close the game out, even though they scored late and we didn't get the first down we needed to really take that victory knee. But, you know, you allowed the defense to close the show because the defense brought you back into the ball game. And last year we had ugly wins. You know, I remember the Washington State game, then going to UNC, how we flirted with disaster.

0: football for 3 minutes. 3 minutes in the second quarter. That's what Bo said when Jay was talking to him. He's like, we just couldn't get in a rhythm. We didn't have the ball.
1: You had a ball.
0: Just watching getting rained on for a good hour on the sideline. Second quarter, Virginia had the ball for 3 minutes.
1: Wow.
0: As I said, last time coming back from the fourth quarter deficit was Washington State in 2025. How about this second half for Syracuse? Seven penalties for 45 yards for the Orange, and then that's the special teams for the Orange. They're a problem. They missed seven field goals this year, and they missed three extra points. That's not all in this game.
1: Yeah.
0: But cumulatively, like we're five games into the season, and they've missed three extra points and seven field goals, and they had the botched punt.
1: Yeah, imagine being the offensive coordinator, understanding that you don't have the luxury of having a field goal kicker who is capable of getting you three if you stall.
0: Yeah. For sure. And those missed kicks sure came back to haunt them.
1: Mm-hmm.
0: Also, just a quick note, first drive touchdowns. Virginia has been marvelous on first drives this season. Six games in, Virginia has scored a touchdown on its opening drive four times.
1: Mm.
0: And Florida State scored on their second drive.
1: Yep.
0: And then think back to last year when Virginia's offense was one of the best in school history. Virginia had six first drive touchdowns.
1: Wow.
0: So that's six, and that was 14 games.
1: Yes.
0: This season, in six games, Virginia has four.
1: That's great.
0: So let's just pretend like it's the first drive of the game.
1: Yeah, right.
0: We'll solve the problem. All right, 28-25, Virginia gets the win over Syracuse. We'll step aside. When we come back, we'll hear from the Victorious head coach, Tony Elliott. That's coming up in our UVA Health postgame show. Returns after these words on the Virginia Sports Radio Network.
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1: 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It is intended solely for the private use of our audience. Any rebroadcasts or the use of the accounts and descriptions of this game without the express written consent of VSP or the university is prohibited. All right, it's our UVA Health post-game show. Virginia wins 28-25 over Syracuse. Tony Elliott gets another ACC win. RJ James caught up with him, hopefully after the coach dried off on this soggy night in Scott Stadium. Here's their conversation from just outside the locker room.
2: All right, thanks, guys. We're here with head coach Tony Elliott. Cavaliers win it tonight, 28-25. Coach, you talked about it this week. You talk about it often about responding to adversity. And you had penalties that extended drives for them in the first half. You trailed by 10 at home in that first half. You scored 21 straight points. How did this team respond to the adversity they faced tonight?
3: They just made a decision, and that was the message at halftime, is the score doesn't matter, right? The scheme doesn't matter. It's going to be a decision. And in the first half, we play some uncharacteristic ball, some discipline penalties that I got to coach better through. But we kind of gave them, you know, extended opportunities to go score points and just, challenge the guys at half to play from the inside out, you know, block out, you know, any distractions or any doubt, and just go play one snap at a time. And they'll be pleased with the outcome if they did that.
2: Coach, you know, you talked about it this week that this team was, yeah, just still trying to figure out from a leadership standpoint, like who are the guys that you look to? Every team has a different identity, this one different than last year. Did you make some progress in that tonight in identifying some guys that are willing to step up in that role?
3: I don't think you respond at halftime and come out and find a way to win a ball game like that if you don't have leadership step up. You know, it wasn't me running up and down the sideline screaming and hollering. Man, it was the guys and just finding a way to put what happened in the first half behind them and just focus on what they can control, get back to playing complimentary football, you know, dig in, put their hand in the dirt and go get stops on defense, go score points on offense, and then play good field position, complimentary special teams to keep us in the game. And I thought they did a really good job of that in the second half.
2: To the specifics offensively, you know, you found some stuff with Jaquan Middlebrook and that direct snap. And just overall, I know you haven't reviewed the film, but what started working for you guys offensively?
3: Yeah, I think in the first half, we got off to a great start. And then, you know, we'll review the film, but biggest thing is we just got behind the chains, right? We started getting into second and long, and then now we're living in third and long. And I don't care who you are, you can't make a living in third and long, right? And that's what happened in the first half. And then in the second half, we were able to just take some easy passes to stay ahead of schedule. And then when we handed the ball off, we were getting positive yards to stay ahead of schedule. And then now you can set up your big shots and your down the field ball for a big touchdown. And then I thought Coach Kish did a really good job of getting to an adjustment based off of the front, and it resulted in two big runs for us that flipped the field. And then we played some complimentary football and got a short field there from the special teams aspect of things. And so it goes to show how quickly momentum can change in a game, right? We learned that a week ago, how quickly momentum can change not in your favor, and we were able to find a way to flip the momentum back in our favor. And then when we got to the fourth quarter, and again, I know Christian wants that playback down there, he goes up and attacks that ball and does a way for it to come down, then it might have been even, you know, not as close of a ball game. But nonetheless, we got in that position, they responded and found a way to win.
2: Coach, as you've said many times, we know you love your guys. And last week, you know, just there had been some conversation around Bo and, you know, in your quarterback situation. Can you just talk about his mental toughness and what you saw from him tonight?
3: Yeah, I definitely was no conversation internally, right? He came off of a game where he was 24 or 28 for who knows a bunch of yards and four touchdowns, and then we go down and yeah, we have 10 sacks, but it's not all on the quarterback, and a lot of things went haywire. So obviously the natural thing is to point to the quarterback, and so just the fact that he came back and led his team to victory, right? Like, at the end of the day, the quarterback is the leader of the offense, right? And so if we want to point to leadership, then, you know, I'm going to point to my quarterback, because my quarterback was the one that took care of the ball, managed the game, made plays when he needed to make plays for us to go win the ball game. So, you know, I think the noise and stuff is external. It's not internal. Everybody knows the character of Bo Prabula, and man, he's 4-2, you know, as a quarterback. He's 2-1 in the league, right? So, man, we go now. Can we get better? Absolutely, right? And we're gonna go get better, and that's the beauty of man. You got all week to go and kind of learn and grow. Now the challenge where we got to get better as a football team is twofold. We got to be able to learn and grow in success, right? So with this victory, like, we still got a lot of things to get better at, and then we got to find a way to get better at performing on the road.
2: Last couple things for you, Coach. The resilience of your defense. Brandon Hillman goes down. Jacoby Henderson goes down. Emilio Agard did not play tonight. What did you see just from guys stepping up who may have gotten opportunities that they not normally would have had?
3: It's just the next man up mentality, right? And that's the importance of having a competitive depth. And so, you know, practices are competitive. And guys kind of have to show and prove in practice that they're ready to go. So when they get their number in the game, they rise to the occasion. And, you know, how about Jam Jackson? You know, a guy that hasn't played a ton and comes in, makes some huge PBUs there at the end. And so we're going to need everybody down the stretch. This is ACC football. It's a very, very deep and challenging and physical league. And we're halfway through, and we got 3 weeks before our next bye week. So it doesn't matter how the body feel. Everybody got to be ready to go, because we got another physical battle ahead in Dallas coming up next Saturday.
2: That's what we were going to ask you about quickly, Coach. And your team's confident, but when you win a game like this where you grind, mm-hmm. does that help you, you know, internally with confidence as you head to SMU?
3: You would hope so. You know, the biggest thing is how we manage, right? The success and the confidence, and make sure that confidence is rooted in humility. What can I do better, right? How can I better serve my teammates? How can I be a better teammate so that we can continue to collectively work together to produce the success that we desire?
2: We appreciate your time. Thank you.
3: Yeah, thank you.
2: All right, guys, that's our head coach. Let's go back to you.
1: EJ, Cavaliers get the win 28-25 over Syracuse. Hawkins, our last segment from on site. Adam Hawes will wrap things up in our next segment. Quick preview of SMU. What do you know about the Mustangs, who have never lost an ACC home game, by the way?
4: Hey, man. They play to the speed of their mascot, fast, explosive. And, you know, we have a lot of injuries to our secondary. Kevin Jennings is fantastic as a quarterback. He could do it with his legs, has a real live arm, is like a whip, and his receivers go get it. So they're very explosive. So we have to be very sound, and you have to play bend but don't break defense against that offense. And then offensively, got to play keep away. You have to run the football, because you're not going to win a shootout versus the Stangs.
1: All right, partner. See you on the plane to Dallas.
4: Can't wait.
1: The Stangs. You're already talking like a Texan. We're not even there yet.
4: How about them Stangs?
1: We're done from here. We're calling it a night. Adam Hawes will wrap things up. Virginia gets the win 28-25. If you want to hear the highlights, stick with us here on the Virginia Sports Radio Network. 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
1: Welcome back. It's our final segment for your UVA Health game. UVA Health post-game report. Excuse me. It's Adam Hawes in your VSRN studios. As we wrap up here, Jay James caught up with defensive tackle Anthony Britton just before Cavaliers broke from the locker room there. So we got your post-game interview, as Maude Hawkins called him, the defensive player of the game for the Cavaliers, defensive tackle Anthony Britton. Here he is with our own Jay James.
2: All right, guys, we're here with defensive lineman Anthony Britton. And first of all, man, you guys have talked a lot about responding to adversity, man. Right?
3: Yes, sir.
2: And just talk about what did it take to grind through this one tonight when you trailed by 10 at the half?
3: I feel like we were in a very similar situation to what we were last week. We saw how we responded and what the energy was in the locker room last week after we were down, that's 10 points, and we completely flipped it. Everybody was giving great energy, saying, you know, just bringing each other up, basically uplifting each other to face adversity and not flinch.
2: Yeah. You know, I saw you on the sideline really kind of trying to pick your teammates up on the field. Is that an emphasis that you want to step up as a leader? Coach talked about it this week and that this team's still kind of figuring out leadership. Was that something that you really wanted to contribute?
3: Yeah, 100%. I mean, I definitely see myself as a leader of the defensive line, but I feel like leadership can literally be anyone from ground up. It doesn't really matter who you are, what your position is on the field, how much playing time you get. I think the mentality that we have and that we're starting to have is that any and everybody can lead, and it doesn't matter at all. You know, we know what it takes to push each other, and no matter who it is, we're gonna have to do it.
2: You remember last year you guys were in a lot of close games,
3: yeah,
2: right? But
3: yeah,
2: this is a different year. But tonight, talk about, did you feel like you guys showed mental toughness in just continuing to believe with the ebbs and flows that you could get it done?
3: 100%. I feel like, guys, there was a moment of wavering, but we quickly snuffed that out. Like I said, when everybody started talking to each other, lifting each other up, telling us, like, we need to face adversity. It's our problem. Mm-hmm. And I feel like we did a great job attacking that tonight.
2: All right. How can you take this down to Dallas next week?
3: We're going to take this same mentality, you know. Of course, you know, we're going to celebrate. God bless, we won. But at the same time, we're going to come back tomorrow, Sunday, go into the facility, watch film, figure out what we need to do better, and then apply it and get ready for our next opponent.
2: Appreciate your time.
3: Thank you.
2: Guys, that's Anthony Britton. Let's go back to you.
1: That's Jay James with defensive tackle Anthony Britton. 9 tackles for the big man up front tonight, including a half of a tackle for loss, leading the team with 9 total tackles. 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Once again, your final score, Virginia 28, Syracuse 25. Next week, Cavaliers go to Dallas to take on the SMU Mustangs. 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Morning, a little brunch and football sounds like in store for next weekend, October 17th. 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For John Freeman, Amon Hawkins, Jay James, I'm Adam Hawes, senior VSRN Studios, saying goodnight. 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
1: 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We've got your Big Greasy poll to stir things up. 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

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Is it different? Yes. Will it suck? 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It's Yacht Rocktober on 97.5 3WV.

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2: Well, one thing that we kind of have to keep in the back of our minds is that our city manager came to us from Baton Rouge, Louisiana, mm-hmm. So he doesn't really do snow very well. We've had to kind of educate him on the fly. And certainly January of 2026 was a real eye-opener for all of us. It was certainly, you know, I've been here a long time. It's probably the worst that I've seen the roads and the sidewalks and so on. I mean, at one point I was going out with a pickaxe trying to penetrate 3 inches of ice to get down to the sidewalk.
3: Yeah.
2: And you can still see the marks in the concrete on the sidewalk where
3: exactly.
2: The pickaxe hit. So, I mean, that's clearly an unusual event. It is not likely to recur. But we do know, first of all, annual predictions average 16 to 20 inches of snow. Not all of that is something that has to be a snow event, so to speak. An inch or two here or there doesn't really affect much. But 16 to 20 inches, there's certainly a good possibility there's going to be at least one major storm out of that, probably two. And on top of that, we've got the strengthening El Nino, which is expected to bring more uncertainty. So lots of reasons why it was important to look at it. And our staff did what in the military they would call an after-action report, sat down after the January to February mess and said, okay, what can we learn from this? And a few things they learned. One was after they get the initial pass around all of the major streets, they're going to start spending a little more time, a little sooner, on the side streets and the places where people actually live.
3: Mm.
2: One of the criticisms last time was, well, you got the main drags or the larger streets. You know, you got Greenbrier Drive clean as a whistle, but if you turned off Greenbrier Drive onto Banbury or Tarleton, it was a mess. And so we'll do a little bit, I hope, a little bit better in that respect. So a lot of the discussion along those lines, no major decisions made from our standpoint. But I just want to emphasize that the public works folks learned from last year's experience. And I think if we have a storm of any kind of severity this year, we'll hopefully see a better way of handling the streets.
3: Yeah, I certainly remember, getting out there with a coal shovel trying to break that up back last in January.
2: Yeah.
3: So it was quite the storm, but good to hear that, that's being taken into account as well as we prepare, like I said, once again, for winter coming up here in Charlottesville. Staying on the public works track, but you all discussed the potential for the city taking over trash collection in the agenda. This was the solid waste collection transition. So Lloyd, just to keep it kind of broad, but just what would some of the benefits for the city be if they were to take over trash collection as opposed to a contractor situation kind of as it is now? I think GFL is the current collector.
2: Right.
3: So what would the benefits to the city be to take that over then?
2: Well, the major benefits, number one, is it should save us money. One of the things, 20 years ago when we went to private contractors and got rid of our own trash trucks and so on, the economics were different. There were a lot of smaller players in the market who were willing to do this kind of work for less than top dollar. And over the last 20 years, those smaller players have been bought up and bought out by the larger players, so that now we're really looking at practically a monopoly pricing situation. And the GFL prices have continued to rise. We believe that we could save probably $500,000 a year if we had our own machines and our own staff. That's a half a million.

0: million in operating expenses, obviously there would be an initial infusion of cash of probably a little over $1 million to be able to buy the trucks necessary. But that would pay itself off after a couple of years, and then we believe we would save a fair amount of money. We would also then have more people on staff who would then be able to help respond to a snow event. When you outsource all these other things, there are not as many bodies around that you can summon to come help in the event of an emergency.
1: Mm-hmm.
0: Also, you've got generally greater flexibility and being able to do. I mean, there are a number of things we may choose to do a little bit differently with the program, and this way we will have control over how we do it. So, primarily to save money, also to add capacity to the Public Works Department, also to give us flexibility.
1: So it sounds like it makes economic sense then, and to those other advantages. Would there be any challenges or drawbacks? Would it just be maybe the making sure the infrastructure is in place? Just are there any maybe challenges in taking it over?
0: Well, there are a couple things. Obviously, anything like this, you have to look at other infrastructure costs.
1: Mm-hmm.
0: For example, we would have to have not only truck drivers, but also we would have to have a dedicated mechanic who is familiar with heavy equipment and with hydraulic machinery and things like that. So there's another employee that's got to be added to the mix.
1: Mm-hmm.
0: Of course, the trash folks are not the only people who are employed by the city who have hydraulic equipment, so it's not a complete, entirely new employee,
1: right.
0: But there are other costs like that.
1: Understood.
0: So, yeah, we know there's some other costs. We factored those in.
1: Understood. Okay. We're here talking with Lloyd Snook from Charlottesville City Council. Lots to get into from last night's meeting, but one of the big sort of umbrella items, of course, Lloyd, so much of what everything you talk about, and maybe everything you all talk about at meetings, is informed by the budget each and every year. And yesterday on the agenda, you all had your fiscal year 28 budget kickoff, so to speak. Anything that you are looking at, like I said, maybe big picture, looking at the next fiscal year, be it challenges the city may face, be it ways to implement some of its priorities, such as into affordable housing or other areas. As you're approaching this budget season, in terms of last night, was there anything specifically you all talked about before, things really get kicked off as we get forward?
0: Well, I think there are two things that are a little bit different in emphasis. One in emphasis, and that is I think we'll have a slightly larger emphasis this year on trying to fund an expansion of the transit system. We know that as we look at the number of cars, the number of commuters coming into Charlottesville, parking spaces, road capacity, everything else like that, we know we have to do something to increase the ridership in our bus system. And that means more buses more frequently, more reliably. We've got plans underway to improve that situation over the next few years, but it's going to take money. It's going to take money to buy buses. It's going to take money to pay more bus drivers, and that's just something we have to factor in. The other thing that we talked about that would be a bit of a change, this past year, we had a real serious problem because the state legislature and the governor didn't get on the same page to produce a budget until June 29th,
1: mm-hmm.
0: and our fiscal year began July 1st. So we had to pass a budget without really knowing what was happening in terms of funding from Richmond for various things. Many places, now this wouldn't have helped this past year because June 29th is just so late, but our current code says we have to have a budget in place and a tax rate fixed by April 15th. One of the reasons for that is that we've got real estate taxes that are due on June 5th, which means that the notices have to go out, the assessments have to go out no later than about May 1st. And so you've got to build in the lead time for all this stuff to happen. And we're thinking maybe if we say we're not going to require that it be done by April 15th, maybe we'll say April 30th. And that way we push the tax due date back to June 20th. Would that help the situation? In most years, recently, it would have helped the budgeting situation.
1: Mm-hmm.
0: We'd like to be able to budget as much as we can with numbers that are as certain as they can be. And it's just really frustrating and, frankly, a little scary.

0: try to make a budget when you just don't know what the state's going to do. Give us a couple extra weeks, maybe we can make it all work better.
1: I can understand how that might be a point of contention there. As we move through...
0: Now, that's not likely to happen this year, but it's something to think about for the future.
1: Gotcha. So point taken there. Last agenda item I wanted to ask you about here, Lloyd, in our last few minutes. Well, it's actually three separate resolutions. These were all resolutions of financial support for affordable housing projects. So the first is for Park Street Christian Church. The second for Maca Drive. That's MACAA. It's an affordable drive, affordable housing project there. And then Palms Charlottesville as well. Just kind of taking a look at these three separate projects. There's details on each one and how many units and sort of the overall goals of the projects. But is there anything that links these three together in your mind as you're looking, as you all looked at these last night? Just obviously the city is focusing so much on affordable housing, and it's an implementation of the affordable housing plan. So how do these projects fit into that picture?
0: Well, we know that nothing is going to be built that is affordable for people of limited income, 60% AMI, area median income, mm-hmm. or lower, 30%, whatever. Nothing is going to be built without a subsidy. There are a couple of different ways we can accomplish the subsidy. One is simply we write them a check, $3 million or whatever the number might be. The other way is what's called tax increment financing, where we say, all right, the parcel you've got right now is worth $1 million. You're paying us $10,000 a year in taxes. You're going to improve it to, let's say, $10 million, in which case now the taxes would be $100,000, not $10,000. We're not going to charge you that additional $90,000, at least not for the first some number of years, because we want to help you get your project off the ground. This is not going to be a reduction in the tax money we would receive. We just wouldn't receive as much of a benefit right away as if we were doing it for, a building full of law offices, mm-hmm. for example. So this tax increment financing is a way to give a financial benefit that doesn't actually mean having to write a check. Now, it's not to say it is cost-free, because obviously we're foregoing some amount of revenue.
1: Right.
0: But if we can get what we need in terms of more affordable units, and these three projects between them, we're probably talking about 400 units of housing.
1: Mm-hmm.
0: If we can get 400 units of housing without having to shell out more cash to do it, that may well make some sense. What we agreed on last night was that we would approve the concept. We would tell our budget people and our finance people, go ahead and negotiate with these nonprofits here, and let's see if we can make a deal that works for them and works for us.
2: As we continue on Charlottesville Counts, we get a look at innovation in orthopedics at the University of Virginia as Dr. Brent DeGeorge joined the WINA Morning News.
3: It's for a thumb. Yeah.
2: Wow.
3: It might have hurt of hips and knees, but this is for your thumb.
2: All right, so let's talk about it. So is this for folks who have arthritis in the joint? Is this if they have had a thumb unfortunately amputated? Like, how does this work?
3: So one of the most common reasons that people develop pain in their hands is because they have arthritis at the base of their thumb as they get older. And that joint base is called the CMC joint. And it's really important because basically everything we do with our hands, you have to oppose your fingers to your thumbs.
2: Right.
3: So this joint is designed to replace that. And, we're not just talking about x-rays here. People come in, they tell us they can't open a jar, they can't open a water bottle, turn a key, cook, garden, all those things that they want. So like golf and pickleball and stuff like that, they just can't do.
2: Mm.
3: And, some people just have bad aching at the base of their thumb when they're not even doing anything. And this kind of stuff has a huge impact on people's life.
2: How, Dr. Brent DeGeorge is with us, UVA Orthopedics. We're talking about replacing the CMC joint for your thumb with this innovative research at UVA Orthopedics. So help us understand a little bit. I like to call us the Roy Bus, Dr. DeGeorge. The rest of y'all, mm-hmm. we don't have medical mm-hmm. degrees, so we really we need you to break this down. So is it similar concept, like you get titanium plates in your thumb joint?
3: Yeah. So, for years and years, we had a procedure that worked for the thumb,

0: and there was a small bone in there that was arthritic. It was called the trapezium, and we used to take that bone out. And that procedure, it was reliable, and it worked for a lot of people. But there was a huge trade-off, and that trade-off was recovery. So when you take out a bone from an arthritic joint, the body has to heal and reorganize those tissues around that area. So you would spend a pretty significant period of time immobilized, and gradually we'd get your motion back and get your strength back, but take a lot of therapy. But with this new concept, instead of removing that bone, we replace it with a metal and plastic joint, and you can move essentially immediately.
1: Whoa. Hey, and so let's talk about it. Let's get into what you doctors say all the time. What about recovery time? Two things. Is this surgery, can it be conducted over at the UVA Orthopedic Center, and how quickly can people recover?
0: Yeah. So I often, you know, people at this point have heard of total hips and total knee replacements, and they're just becoming more common as we age. And the expectation is, you know, if my joint hurts, I know there's an answer out there. But for the hands, we just haven't had it. So now people can see us, and we can take care of them. It's not always just jumping right to that total joint. But when people meet those criteria, you can have the surgery, and then within a week, essentially be moving your thumb to pinch and range of motion it. You can grip and grab things. By the time they get to 6 weeks out from surgery, they're doing those basic household tasks around their home, taking care of themselves and stuff like that. And then by the time they're 3 months out, I've had people back to playing golf. I've had musicians back to, you know, playing in bands and things like that.
1: Wow.
0: This is a huge game breaker for people.
1: Yeah, if you think about a guitarist or a musician, the thumb is everything.
0: These are,
1: yeah.
0: These athletes, these musicians, they're highest level folks. And, you know, if you tell someone like that, hey, we'll get you back in 9 months, we'll get you back in a year, that's huge.
1: Yeah.
0: But if you tell them we'll get you back in 6 weeks, 3 months, all of a sudden, this is a real option for people. You know, and then, you know, we're talking about athletes and stuff like that, but just people who want to work, people who want to do the things that they want to do, people who want to enjoy retirement, they also don't want to be out for, you know, an entire year or something like that. You know, time has value to people. So we're getting them back faster. And in point of fact, we're getting them back better because they'll be stronger than they were before.
1: Yeah. You know, the other thing that pops in people's mind when they think joint replacement of any time is, yeah, this quick recovery. Pain, is there any pain management, any pain tolerance, or is pain completely, once you have fully recovered, off the table?
0: Yeah, so usually people have discomfort for about the first week, which is significantly different than the previous procedure. But we've surveyed all the patients that have had this procedure in the past year, and people's pain is significantly lower than it was with the traditional procedure, and people are happy. They're turning that corner at, you know, 3 weeks versus, you know, 3 to 6 months. And I think we've had a bunch of people that have had the traditional procedure on one side and this newer procedure on the other, and it's night and day.
1: Wow.
0: What the recovery is like for them.
1: So
0: and the great thing, you know, some people worry about these joints, like how long is this thing going to last for? We actually have great data on these things. They last comparable to a total knee or a total hip. So we get 97% 10-year survival out of these things. They're sort of ready to go.
1: Wow. This is good stuff. We're talking with Dr. Brent DeGeorge. Really innovative advancements in orthopedics with the new CMC joint replacement at your thumb to get you back, as he said, in a much shorter period of time. Dr. DeGeorge, last thing here. Joint replacement overall, you got a lot of colleagues over there that you work with. How far have we advanced, even in the last 5 years, in your opinion?
0: Oh, this is really the revolutionary next step for us. So we've made huge advancements in the management of nerve-related pain and joint replacement. So, you know, smaller and smaller joints can now be replaced. People with wrist pain, people with, like, little finger joint pain and things like that. You don't have to live with that stuff anymore. It was kind of thought of like, hey, I'm getting up there in age and things like that. My hands are just supposed to hurt. The fact of the matter is that is not true. So if you're somebody that has pain at the base of your thumb, if you have pain in your hand or wrist, you can't cook or golf, or you want to play pickleball, and you know, you should know, like,

0: essentially two things. Like, it's extremely common and it's treatable. And then secondly, that, you know, we have options out there that, you know, if, even if you thought you're supposed to just have this, you're not.
1: Wow. Well said. Dr. Brent DeGeorge with some really exciting advancement and innovation in joint replacement through the number one orthopedics department in the country. I said it, Doc. UVA Orthopedics. Thanks. And we're going to podcast this at SeavilleRightNow.com. Doc, thanks for the work you're doing, man. Appreciate you a lot.
0: Hey, thank you for your time.
1: Absolutely.
0: You have a good
1: one. You too. That's Dr. Brent DeGeorge. And as I said, we'll podcast at SeavilleRightNow.com. Finally, on Charlottesville Counts, we'll take a look at leadership development as Desmond Glenn and Johnny Reeve, pastors at Portico Church, joined the WINA Morning News.
2: As you know, mm-hmm. And probably as we all know, if you are working with any, if you're serving the community, if you serving the body of Christ in any type of way.
1: Serving humans.
2: Serving.
3: That's right.
2: Yeah, man, you own it this morning, man.
1: I had a third cup of coffee.
2: Yeah. If you serving human, if you are dealing with people, we are people and we are flawed. And we tend to kind of rub up against each other at times in different ways that conflict is good at times, but then at the same time, we need to know how do we resolve things in a manner that it honors each other.
1: Yeah.
2: And so, yes. So this is something that will hopefully bless everybody.
1: I want to get to the something in just a second. He's Pastor Desmond Glenn. Pastor Johnny Reeves is with us. They're both at Portico Church, and they're offering something to our community that we're going to talk about that's coming up a little bit later this month. I want to circle back, Desmond, before I bring Johnny in. There are times, and if you've been in church for a while, are there not times where if there's an issue with the leadership, people will leave?
2: Yeah, people will leave. They'll walk away. Yeah. Look, if you're a church, everybody has experienced this to one degree or another. And there's two things. You have to learn how to deal with that as a ministry leader. How do you deal with your emotions? Mm-hmm. That's a whole nother thing, because if that goes haywire, then everybody become an enemy, mm-hmm. right? And you really need to learn how to check yourself, and you need to learn how to like give some stuff over to the Lord. But in a practical manner, you also have to figure out like, hey, what is going wrong? What is that issue that caused this potential conflict or this blow up to take place? And so, yes, that's ministry. I'm only going to speak from the ministry standpoint. I'm not a CEO of a company and something like that. I'm sure all of that happens as well. But in regard to ministry, yes, conflict, that is my life. Yeah. And so.
1: Well, I would argue, my brother, that it is deeply, because faith is so deeply personal, it's more significant than in your job, right? People, it's the issues of the heart. People take this to a place. So, Johnny, you tell us with that, we've identified the problem. Yeah. All right, so, but there are solutions, right?
2: That's
1: both
2: right.
1: Practically and beyond. Tell us about Front Porch, this initiative, this ministry of Front Porch that you're a part of.
3: Yeah, so I've been in ministry for a long time. I'm also the son of a pastor. So I've seen some of these things you're describing, even as a kid.
1: Yeah.
3: And so one of the things that our church began and started this sort of nonprofit to sort of come alongside people that are in ministry, pastors, ministry leaders, because sometimes it's helpful to have a partner, an outside perspective, somebody coming alongside you to support you in these things you're describing, whether it's a growing team, a good problem, right? Or some conflict that you have, some emotions gone haywire, some just long difficulties caring for human beings and supporting them. And it's helpful to have somebody that's not in your realm or in your bubble to see, to help, to listen. And so, yeah, that's why we started this nonprofit Front Porch.
1: I love the mantra, equipping leaders to succeed in their calling and their context. So do you do seminars? Do you do meetings? Can leaders reach out to you privately and say, look, I'm having this issue in the church and I'm really struggling? Like, can they reach out to you guys that way?
3: Yeah, all of that and beyond. So we've done everything from informal or formal coaching, just one-on-one conversations with pastors or leaders. We've done seminars and workshops. We have different tools that we provide people. We've done classes. I can do Zoom calls. And my contact information is on our website. So you can just book a Zoom or discovery call with me and we can kind of chat and just hear your story and figure out how we can serve you.
1: Johnny Reeve is talking. He's the discipleship pastor at Portico Church, but he is also with an organization called, it's a nonprofit.

0: profit front porch. And it's really, I love this, healthy leaders and healthy churches, and just talking about some of the, dare we say, conflict resolution in the church and in the leadership, and things that are related to it. Desmond Glenn is here as well. He's a community care pastor for Portico Church. So Desmond, I'm gonna swing the pendulum back to you, mm-hmm. because you do events. You know, the Day of Healing, and then is there an event tied to these themes, that front porch that Johnny is talking about?
1: We don't have like an event scheduled right now that's tied to it. I think the biggest thing that I want to make sure I'm doing is understanding, as we talked about, and Jay, I've been in here before, we talked about Day of Healing. What is Day of Healing, right? Yeah. It's connecting the church to the community, community to Christ. It's about bringing ministry leaders together. Mm-hmm. And one of the things that I want to do is make sure that I'm being a conduit between what I think is like great for ministry leaders to be what they need to be to the community. So in order for us to have those effective outreaches, right, those connections between different churches, that's time we have to develop, right? And so part of this front porch is where I feel like is great for me. Let me just say, me as a pastor getting a mm-hmm. chance to experience, and we probably don't even have time to know that this is not just a local thing. This thing is global. Mm. So front porch has been all over the world, just that's to right. let you know. That's it's right. not just a Charlottesville thing. We've impacted churches just all in the States and all the way over to Ireland. So this is a big thing. And so for me, can I just say personally, Jay, and I'm just...
0: You've given us three disclaimers.
1: Go
0: ahead.
1: Yeah, let me say this.
0: It is just you.
1: For me, it has helped me understand, like, who I am, like my voice. So there's a thing called Five Voices. Not to spoil it, but it helped me understand what my voice is. Yeah, I know it's, people probably think Enneagram, they think a whole bunch of stuff, but still, it helped me understand my voice and how I need to communicate to my team so I don't over-communicate, under-communicate. I know how to tell them what I'm thinking and what's considered, let me whiteboard this so you don't think that I'm saying this is going to happen. Yeah. It's written in stone. So it has helped me communicate so much better to my team so they understand where I'm at in all of this.
0: Yeah.
1: So, which kind of helps with conflict and all that. Right.
0: We're talking about the uncomfortable stuff in the church. You know what I mean? Like sometimes it can get uncomfortable, folks, with leadership. And Front Porch is an organization that is, as Desmond alluded to, it's globally, but there is an opportunity at Portico Church. 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Now, Johnny, to you, Johnny Reeve is one of the pastors at Portico. It may not be an event, but you're holding a workshop later this month. Is that true?
2: It is sort of an event. So Front Porch is hosting an evening that's really just... intended to be a fun gathering for pastors, ministry leaders, even people in the nonprofit space. It's at the Wool Factory on October 22nd from 5 to 8. It's food, it's drinks.
0: Ooh, that's nice over there.
2: It's going to be real nice. There's going to be swag. We have a raffle. And the intent is, we're not fundraising. We just want people to be together, enjoy time together, a little rest, a little fun. And then we're going to share a little bit about what Front Porch does and then also what Centering Therapy, another partner of ours, does. Just so you know that we're in the community, and if it's a resource for you, if it can be of help to you, great. We can have a conversation about that and see how we could serve. If you don't need that, that's also great. We want you to have a fun evening as well on us. So we're just inviting as many people as we can to that.
0: That's a Thursday evening, October 22nd, 5 to 8 at the Wool Factory, which is down kind of in the Belmont area near Ravanna River. And they just had a big event for the Alamo Housing Improvement this past Friday. It's a great avenue. Final question. We're going to give Johnny the last word. You ready? Mm-hmm. So, Johnny, in all seriousness, testimony, right? Have you guys at Front Porch seen healing amongst leaders? And what can that do if it happens?
2: Oh, yeah. One of the first clients I got to work with was a church where a pastor had planted, and he had a growing staff. He called us and said, "Hey, I don't think I want to pastor this church anymore. It's grown. I have a team that we just kind of don't work together. We're getting on each other's nerves. I'm kind of losing the vision and the mission that God's given me." And we got to go in, kind of like Desmond was describing, we got to be able to help their team understand who God's made them to be. And not come in and say, "Hey, here's how you do church," or "Here's how you..." God's given them their calling. They understand their context. We came in to help them understand who God's made them to be, how to lead together collectively. And now this church, he's thriving, he's enjoying, they're looking to plant a church, they're growing, they're outgrown their space. It's stuff like that

0: that motivates me to do this more and more, so we can just be a servant and a support that comes alongside churches so they can thrive and fulfill the calling God's given them.
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1: Universal presents Burt Reynolds, Sally Field, Jerry Reed, and how they all took to the road one day for a quiet little drive in the country from Georgia to Texas and back with a truckload of bootleg beer. And the only thing that stands between them and an $80,000 prize, Jackie Gleason as Sheriff Buford T. Justice.
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0: Now more from the year, over 100,000 fans packed English Town Raceway in New Jersey to see the Grateful Dead, the new Riders of the Purple Sage, and the Marshall Tucker Band.

0: Can't You See? From the Marshall Tucker Band. And we'll return to the year Jimmy Carter became president. And don't even get me started on Billy. When 1977 continues in the Time Warp.
1: 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I feel good about it. And I love every one of you.
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0: 1977.
1: 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She wanted to borrow $10 for some food. 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So I loan her the money. 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
0: 1977, the year you bought a book that you still haven't read.

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1: This is the motion picture that astounded us, that challenged us, that dazzled us. The motion picture that reminded us we are not alone. Close Encounters of the Third Kind.
0: Bing Crosby's final Christmas special, Elvis in Concert, a special commemorating 10 years of Rolling Stone magazine. They all aired on CBS in our 1977 time warp.

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1: 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Then it's a bad day at the racetrack when two old pony pals team up and horsenap a winner, and somebody will kill for it. 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
0: 1977.

0: Barracuda. That's Heart in the Time Warp. And we'll wrap up the year. Annie Hall won Best Picture at the Oscars when Our Salute to 1977 returns.
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She's the best friend's girl. 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Van Halen. They all signed their first record deals in our 1977 Time Warp.

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4: Oh, yeah. Come on in, man. That's it. Yeah, right.

0: 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That's right. 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
0: This special weekend is brought to you by beer.
2: 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It's the weekend already in the Time Warp.

0: Everybody wants me to have a nice day.
1: Have a nice day?
0: Yeah, yeah, yeah. Maybe I don't feel like having a nice day. Maybe, just maybe, I've had 63 nice days in a row. And by God, I'm ready for a crappy day. Let someone wish me a crappy day. I never hear that.
1: Have a crappy day.
0: That's no problem at all. All you have to do is get up some mornings.
2: 2 days of bliss, 5 days of hell. In the Time Warp Work Week.

0: 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And the days keep on moving, but not fast enough for us when we return to the Time Warp.
1: Would you like to be queen for a day?
2: Time Warp.
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3: 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That's all I say. Good day, eh?
4: Hi, Bill St. James here with more days of the week on Time Warp. Maybe we'll even make up some new ones. How about Flurf Day?

0: Florida, the job's yours. The agency said that you have Monday, Wednesday, and Friday afternoons open, and that's fine. And Florida, I want you to consider this your home.
1: I got a home. I'll be here Monday, and the first week will be on a trial basis.
0: Oh, Florida, don't be ridiculous. You're not on

0: Every Tuesday night on ABC, you'll see the drama of America's fighting men in action, on combat. Further back in history, these men could have been simple horse thieves, card sharks, or rum runners. F Troop. Every Tuesday, watch Combat and F Troop.
1: Time Warp. It's only Tuesday? No.

0: Bruce Springsteen's Glory Days in the Time Warp. And the end of days is near, so don't go away.
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0: because we want everyone to see John Travolta's performance. Saturday Night Fever is now rated PG. Because we want everyone to hear the number one group in the country, the Bee Gees. 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
0: Sunday, Sunday.
1: Sunday. See Jim Leary, super-blown head. Sunday.
0: Sunday. See Stan Daredevil Harris set his nostril hairs on fire and drive to Milwaukee. Sunday.
1: Sunday. Free for children under 8.
0: Over 9. Under 2.
1: Eat tires. Sunday. Sunday.
0: Free for everyone. Prizes, trophies, and all classes.
1: Sunday. Free dinner. Sunday. Sunday.
0: Don't believe him.
1: No. Sunday. Sunday.
0: Sunday.
1: Ow. Sunday. Sunday. Sunday.
2: 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Except for all this blood.

0: Sunday Bloody Sunday from U2 as we embrace the end of days. This is Bill St. James, and it's another day, another dollar in the Time Warp. Wait, I'm doing this for $7 a week?
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0: Hi, I'm Bill St. James. Welcome to 1982 in the Time Warp.

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3: 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A big day for us around here because we told you we would find our new hostess, and she's been around here for a few weeks, and now we will officially welcome her, Vanna White. 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

0: I Love Rock and Roll from Joan Jett. And we'll have more from the year Time Magazine's Man of the Year was the computer.
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0: Now more from the year Late Night with David Letterman debuted on NBC. His first guest was Bill Murray, getting physical.
1: Let's get physical, physical. I wanna get physical. Let's get it on. Let me hear your body talk. Your body talk. 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
0: It's 1982 in the Time Warp.

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1: Oh, hey, fucky, you're on.
0: A game that turned incomprehensible mumbling into millions of quarters a day. Hear that? He said, I'm gonna buy another sports car in our 1982 Time Warp.
1: Bye-bye.

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20: 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Welcome back to our 1982 Time Warp.

0: 1982, year of Billy Joel's The Nylon Curtain. And we're living here in another town. All the Best Cowboys Have Chinese Eyes by Pete Townsend. Slip skirt, Jeannie never wears those slip skirts. Built for Speed from the Stray Cats. We'll rock this town, rock it inside out. Cheap Trick's One-on-One.
1: 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She's tight.
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0: finishing off 1982 with Hang Fire from the Rolling Stones. And when we return to the Time Warp, we gotta go. So don't you go anywhere until we tell you we've left.
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0: Never has there been a motion picture like this. 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

0: 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Looks like our get up and go got up and left. 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
18: 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He said,
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20: Seeing who made the best dressed list in the Time Warp. And I have a feeling it's not you.

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1: I don't know. The green dress for her coloring makes her look like a leper. Especially with those blue shoes. You see how that dress had hung unevenly in the back? Believe me, it's a cheap-made dress.
0: But that was some nice built on her body.
1: I could see through the dress that she's wearing a harness underneath. Would make an elephant look thin.
0: I still say she was attractive.
1: I couldn't say for sure. I really didn't take a good look at her.
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0: 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Whether your thing is a great-shaped Edwardian suit or a wild pattern see-through shirt, Murray's has it all. 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They'll fill it with bells that are decidedly with it and with.
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0: 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Up next, it's another episode of The Originals. 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
4: 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The Art Unleashed auction happens October 24th at the Code Building, where many of the statues will be auctioned off to benefit the organization's new training facility. That expansion will help them double the number of service dogs they place each year. To learn more about Art Unleashed, just Google Art Unleashed Charlottesville.
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14: Hi, Bill St. James here. And now on Time Warp, we're looking at the originals. It's a game where we give you the original name of some famous bands, and your job is to guess who they became. First, the Gollywogs. Bad name, huh? But what did they become famous as? Well, it's Creedence Clearwater Revival. Not a great name either.

The group formerly known as the Gollywogs, but we know them as Creedence Clearwater Revival. That's Have You Ever Seen the Rain on Time Warp. We're checking out the original names of bands and give you mere seconds to tell us who they became. You ready? I know, the pressure's on. So how about the group that was known as Mammoth? They were also briefly known as Genesis, but discovered that name was taken. We're talking about Van Halen. And here they are from their second album in the Time Warp.

Van Halen, who at one point in the 1970s were called Mammoth. Now for our last original name to identify. This band had the unique moniker of the Screaming Abdabs, and later T-Set. Then they became the Pink Floyd Sound, and finally shortened it to Pink Floyd. From The Wall, here's Pink Floyd in The Time Warp.

0: Comfortably Numb from Pink Floyd as we wrap up another edition of The Originals and this week's Time Warp. And hey, check out Time Warp on Facebook. It'll fill your other 6+ days. Just search Time Warp with Bill St. James and like us.
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0: Time Warp was produced by Dan Fermento and Rob Frankel. Written and produced by Frank Guida. Programmed by Tom Powell. Executive producers John McConnell and Andy Denemark. Copyright 2026. I'm Bill St. James with the answer to the trivia question we never asked, Wavy Gravy and the J. Peterman Guy from Seinfeld. 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

That's Soundgarden and Black Hole Sun. It's 97.5 3WV Rocks. Thanks so much for listening in. I'm coming off of a bit of a cold. You know, this is just your reminder to get your flu shot, your COVID vax, because it was rough the past few days. Just coughing, being, you know, I'm not going to get into the details, but being sick on what a perfect weather week this was. Crisp and fall feeling, just a little bit sunny, a little bit windy. It was nice and a bummer to be stuck inside most of the day. So just your reminder, get those shots if you don't

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Yes. Will it suck? We'll find out. 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

0: which is our celebration of Yacht Rock tracks, Toto, Steely Dan, Hall & Oates. It's smooth, it's classy, it's got everything to do about being catchy. Keep it here all October for Yacht Rocktober on 97.5 3WB.
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It's Pat Benatar with Heartbreaker, and I only just found out last week that Pat Benatar has ties to Richmond, originally from Long Island, kind of ran away from it all, came down to Virginia with only a few dollars to her name, and became a banker, got married, and then she was inspired by a concert in Richmond to go for it, to become a musician, and now she's a rock star. That's Pat Benatar, Heartbreaker. Going out of Sweet with Ballroom.

bowls on Carter Mountain, football at Scott Stadium, and something suspiciously brown in the crock pot. 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

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A song that's not entirely true, but not entirely false, because tomorrow is Indigenous Peoples Day, and I know most schools observe that, so maybe. We don't observe it here, though, so we are at work tomorrow. So come on and listen into 3WB, because we've got all your favorites tomorrow. Here's David.

0: 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Your chance to win tickets to see Lucinda Williams at the Paramount Theater Friday, October 16th. Yeah. If you want to win tickets to see the Lucinda Williams, she is iconic. She is rambling on my mind. She is Happy Women Blues. If you want to enjoy those Americana, contemporary folk, alt country, country rock moments with Lucinda, you can. Just listen for the keyword of the day shortly after 8 a.m. on the Big Greasy Breakfast with Morgan in the morning. Be listening throughout the day for the keyword to be repeated. And every time you hear it, text it to 434-295-3460. Your chance to win tickets to see Lucinda Williams at the Paramount Friday, October 16th.
1: 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I bless the rains down in Africa. All month long, we're sprinkling some of your favorite Yacht Rock tracks into the weekend playlist. Music that makes you want to wear a captain's hat. Steely Dan, Toto, Hall & Oates, Christopher Cross, Little River Band.

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Alice in Chains with Wood. Thanks so much for listening in. I'm Samantha. Welcome to my show. On the way, a track for you for Yacht Rocktober. This is a band I've actually seen live. Now, just think about it. I'm 31. What could be a band that we could possibly play that is still alive? And you might get it. Here's AC/DC. It's a long way to the top.

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0: Silly Dan with Dirty Work here on 97.5 3 WV Rocks. I am Samantha. I'm 31, and I have seen Steely Dan live, and I saw them at the mother place, the mother of all mother concerts, the birth zone, the birthplace. I saw them at Woodstock. No, not Woodstock like you're imagining, but Woodstock, the town, the city of Woodstock. Doobie Brothers were also opening up, so that was kind of cool. And it went mostly because my parents wanted to see them, but it was fun to see Steely Dan, and now I'm like, I understand. I understand what it's like. This Friday, Siva Local Deals gets you $25, gets you $50 to spend at Smoothie King in the Barracks Road Shopping Center. 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

0: Pat Benatar, and hit me with your best shot. 97.5 3 WB Rocks. 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

0: Alice in Chains, that's Rooster, 97.5, 3WV rocking with you. If you want to see Lucinda Williams at the Paramount Theater Friday, October 16th, this Tuesday is your chance to win. 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

Welcome to my show. That's Boston with Don't Look Back. I've got one more hour here with you. I'm Samantha. It's 3WV. We've got our Yacht Rocktober on the way with a classy, smooth song. A little bit of smooth, soft rock that we don't normally play here. But we're rocking on our yacht all month long. Here's Bon Jovi.

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Is it different? Yes. Will it suck? Eh, we'll find out. It's Yacht Rocktober on 97.5 3WV.

0: With Stepping Out here on 97.5 3WV Rocks. It's part of Yacht Rocktober where we are playing a yacht rock, soft rock song every weekend through the month of October. You don't need a yacht to enjoy it. You can enjoy it on a pontoon. A pool float, a lawn chair in the backyard will work just fine. Keep it here all October for Yacht Rocktober, 97.5 3WV Yacht Rocks.
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Thanks so much for listening in. I'm Samantha. I hope you're having a fantastic day. On the way is Led Zeppelin. Here's the Police.

0: 97.5 3WB Led Zeppelin. All of my love is Charlottesville, the friendliest town in Virginia. You can weigh in on our Instagram, Facebook, TikTok at 97.5 3WB on Instagram and TikTok, and 3WB Rocks on Facebook. Morgan and Uncle Polly and Tawny are getting out there and looking at all of their favorite things in and around Charlottesville and Central Virginia, and some things that they have questions on. And we may think we're really smart here, but trust us, we need a little bit of help. 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Because, it takes a village, and here we are together doing that thing. I'll be back next Sunday, 12 to 5, to do it all over again with you. Take care. Be safe. Happy Sunday.
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1: Rumors spreading around in that Texas town about the shack outside the game. 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

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Is it different? Yes. Will it suck? Eh. 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
7: 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New Chevy Silverado or GMC Sierra. 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Remember, I'll beat any price anywhere by up to $1,000. So come see me, Eric Uball, at Charlie Uball Chevrolet GMC, just minutes from Charlottesville and Harrisonburg, under the giant American flag in historic Stanton, Virginia. 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